Monica, and for you, I will on that 90s channel, along with Eric Michaels. Another hour of the biggest hits of the 90s and more starts now with Mark Anthony and I Need to Know on that 90s channel.

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0: That 90s Channel, the biggest hits of the 90s and more with Eric Michaels keeping you company. And I've got your answer on your brain teaser question. This was a tough one. Turn me on my side and I am everything. Cut me in half and I am nothing. What am I? Well, if you're playing along and you said the digit 8, you were absolutely correct. Give yourself a round of applause. Yes, turn me on your side, turn me on my side, and I am everything. Cut me in half, and I am nothing. What am I? The digit 8. Well, thanks for playing along. We have more great music on the way, more of your favorite 90s coming up. Don't go anywhere.
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0: Relive every great musical moment on the decade right here. That 90s channel, all things 90s. Mariah Carey and Can't Let Go. Eric Michaels putting the wraps on my show for today, for this Sunday. Thank you guys for tuning in, being part of the show, as always. And we always have a good time playing all your favorites. Of course, J.J. 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Have yourself a great week, everybody. Goodbye.
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This is JJ Singleton here with you. 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

0: That 90s Channel, this is JJ Singleton here with you. 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

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From Nirvana to NSYNC, we've got the decade covered. 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

0: That 90s Channel. This is JJ Singleton here with you. And coming up after the break, I have Ricky Martin with Livin' La Vida Loca. Stay tuned.
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1: Taking you back to the music of the 1990s. This is A Blast from the 90s with Gary Hopkins.
2: Hello there, welcome along. This is A Blast from the 90s. My name is Gary Hopkins, as that person just said, and welcome along to the show. Thank you very much for joining us here today. We have a whole host of fantastic tunes from the 1990s. We got some All For One, some New Order, some Destiny's Child, and also some Red Hot Chili Peppers as well. We got your first song, The Lyrical Game, and to start things off, we go back to 1998. And a song by Madonna from the album of the same name. Here she is with Ray of Light.

There we go, a song recorded in North Hollywood, California, from the album of the same name. That was Madonna there and Ray of Light. It was nominated for 3 Grammy Awards, Record of the Year, Best Dance Recording, and Best Short Form Music Video, which it won the last two at the 41st Grammy Awards. Internationally, the song reached the top 5 in Canada, Finland, and also the UK as well. It was a single that also peaked at number 5 on the American Billboard Hot 100, and it did get to number 1 in Croatia, Greece, and also Spain as well. The video, by the way, was directed by Jonas Åkerlund and shows scenes from different cities around the world with Madonna singing the song in front of them. It was, as I mentioned, a Grammy Award winner for Best Short Form Music Video, and it also won 5 awards at the 1998 MTV VMAs. There we are. So you're listening to A Blast from the 90s. As I said, my name is Gary. We've got some fantastic tunes coming up for you today. We've got your first song that you bought as well. Back in the 1990s, we are going to go back to 1996. And So No Doubt with Don't Speak. But before that, we go back to 1993, and from the brilliant album Automatic for the People, you're going to hear from REM and Night Swimming. But before that, from another brilliant album called Supposed Former Infatuation Junkie, here is the brilliant Alanis Morissette with Thank You.

0: R.E.M. and Night Swimming then from the album Automatic for the People, released in 1993. By the way, that was recorded in Miami at the Criteria Studios and used on the same piano as Layla by Derek and the Dominoes. There we are. In the charts, that particular song did okay. It wasn't the best charting song ever, if I'm honest with you. It did reach the top 20 in Ireland, reaching number 18. It reached number 27 in the UK. And apart from that, that was it for top 40s. Nowhere else did it reach the top 40s on any other chart, despite being on a fantastic album, Automatic for the People. I would have thought that would have done a lot better, especially from REM and their millions and millions of fans worldwide. Before that, you heard from Alanis Morissette, and that was Thank You. It was a brilliant, brilliant tune back in 1998, and it was her fifth number one single in her homeland of Canada. I say homeland, she was a Canadian-American recording artist. It was a top three hit in New Zealand and also Norway, and was a top 10 hit as well in many other countries around the world. By the way, it was her highest charting single to date as well in the UK as well. There we are. So here on A Blast from the 90s, it's time for your bit. It's time for this.
1: Bowie, Queen, Madonna, Take That, Beyonce, or maybe Justin Bieber. This is your first song.
0: Yeah, but it's time then for your first song here on A Blast from the 90s. And today, there's not much in this one. The person who has emailed in is called Tom. And Tom says, hello, Gary, my name is Tom. My first song I bought was back in 1996, and it was by No Doubt. The song was called Don't Speak. Please, can you play it? Thank you from Tom. There we go, short and sweet. This week on the email from Tom, this is your first song that you bought back in the 1990s, and what a song it is as well. Here are No Doubt with Don't Speak.

0: No Doubt and Don't Speak Then from 1996. That was Tom's first song bought back in the 1990s. It was a single that reached number one on the American Hot 100 Airplay chart for a total of 16 weeks. Wow. Outside the US, it topped the charts in Australia, Canada, Iceland, the Netherlands and also New Zealand, as well as Ireland and the UK. And it is, to date, their most successful international single as well. It was also nominated for Song of the Year and Best Pop Performance by a duo or group with vocals at the 40th Grammy Awards. Now, the song was actually originally a love song written by Gwen Stefani and her brother Eric. However, after several revisions, they decided that the lyrics would be worked into a breakup song reflecting the end of her relationship with bandmate Tony Kanal. There we are. That's what it's all about. So thank you very much to you, Tom, for your first song that you bought in this particular decade. And if you want your first song that you bought in this decade played out on a future show, please, please do get in touch. There are a number of ways that you can do that. And here are those ways.
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0: Yeah, please do let me know what your first song was that you bought back in the 1990s. I would love to know. And of course, we'll play it here on the show. You don't have to give a massive, massive reason why you bought it, although it would be good, rather than, you know, just saying, this was my first song, blah, blah, blah. But anyway, you know, I'm not criticizing Tom. Okay, not criticizing, but as I said, get in touch, love to know what it is, and we'll play it here on the show, etc., etc. Right, still to come, we have got some Red Hot Chili Peppers, the brilliant Under the Bridge, that's coming up for you a little bit later on. We've also got some All for One as well. We've got the Lyrical Game and New Order coming up very, very soon before this one from Destiny's Child from 1999. Here they are with Bills. Bills. Bells.

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0: What a tune, what a great band. New Order from 1993 from the album Republic. That was Regret. What a tune. That particular single was a commercial success, reaching the top 10 in Canada, Ireland, Portugal, and also the UK as well. It reached number 28 in America, surprisingly their highest placement on that particular chart, although it did actually reach number one on two other charts organized by Billboard. There we go. That, as I said, is a fantastic tune. By the way, Republic is a great album as well. Oh, great. Love New Order. Just remembered how much I do like New Order. Anyway, there we go. That was Regret there. And before that, we went back to 1999. That was Bills, Bills, Bills. Their first number one single on the Billboard Hot 100. It was also a single that would reach the top 10 in Belgium, Canada, Iceland, the Netherlands, and also the UK as well. It was a single that was nominated for a couple of Grammys as well. For Best R&B Performance by a Duo or Group and Best R&B Song, although it didn't win any of them. I wonder what did. Anyway, here on A Blast in the 90s, it's time to test your musical lyrical knowledge of this particular decade. How good are you on the first four lines of songs? We'll find out. It's time for this.
1: What is it? Who is it? This is the Lyrical Game.
0: Yeah, it is time then for today's Lyrical Game, where I read out to you the first four lines of a popular song from the 1990s. All you got to do is guess what that song is. I'll also give you some clues as well. Okay, how's that sound? Yeah, good. Right, okay. So right, okay, so I'm gonna do this differently, because the first line is the answer, okay, and the third line is also the answer as well. So I'm gonna do lines 2, 4, 5, and 6. 2, 4, 5, 6. Two, 4, 5, 6. Okay, gotta work these things out before we do this. Right, okay, so those are the lyrics. I'll give you the clue. Okay, the clue, this particular version of the song was released in 1994, okay, but the original was released in 1993 as a country music song. Okay, right, brilliant. You can, you know, doesn't matter which artist you get right. Technically, it's the song which is the important thing. So, first line, can't say it, and it's the name of the song. Second line, by the moon and the stars in the skies. Third verse, can't say it, it's the answer. Like the shadows that's by your side, I see the questions in your eyes. I know what's weighing on your mind. There we go. Hope you understood that. So that's lines 2, 4, 5, 6. Okay. There we go. So what is today's Blast from the Lyric? Blast from the Lyrics? Blast from the 90s Lyrical Game song. Do you know, do you think you know, or do you not have a Scooby-Doo? Well, but shout out to your friends and family, work colleagues, student friends, school friends, people on the bus with you, people on the train, people on the coach, people on the aeroplane, people sunning it up on the beach next door to you. Have a listen, maybe even the hospital bed. Who knows? Come on, listen, have a guess. And of course, we will reveal the answer for you very, very shortly indeed. One song it isn't is the song Walking in Memphis by Mark Cohen. How do I know that? It's about to be played.

0: Wow, that is a beautiful, beautiful tune. Don't realise how good it is. Mark Cohen there, Walking in Memphis, from the album also called Mark Cohen as well. He won the Grammy Award for Best New Artist in 1992, and that was also nominated for Song of the Year as well in the same year. Beautiful, beautiful song. As I said, it reached number 13 in America. It's only top 40 hit to date. It was a number 3 hit in Canada, number 7 in Ireland, got to number 11 in Australia. And it has been covered by Cher and also Lone Star as well in 2003. Cher did her version in 1995. There we go. All right. Okay. Here on A Blast from the 90s, it's time to test your musical lyrical knowledge. Once again, it's time for part two of this.
1: What is it? Who is it? This is the Lyrical Game.
0: Yep, so here we go then. Once again, it is time for the Lyrical Game. So earlier on today, I read out to you the first four lines. No, I didn't. I read out lines 2, 4, 5, and 6, because lines 1 and 3 are the title of the song. Okay, so here we go. First line is the title of the song. By the moon and the stars in the sky. Third line. Song, like the shadows that's by.

0: What is it? Who is it? This is the Lyrical Game.
1: Yep, so here we go then. Once again, it is time for the Lyrical Game. So earlier on today, I read out to you the first four lines. No, I didn't. I read out lines 2, 4, 5, and 6 because line 1 and 3 are the title of the song. Okay, so here we go. First line is the title of the song. By the moon and the stars in the sky. Third line. Song. Like the shadows that's by your side, I see the questions.

to you the first four lines. No, I didn't. I read out lines 2, 4, 5, and 6, because lines 1 and 3 are the title of the song. Okay, so here we go. First line is the title of the song. By the moon and the stars in the sky. Third line song. Like the shadows that's by your side, I see the questions in your eyes. I know what's weighing on

0: 93, which, by the way, was also a number one hit in the country charts in Canada and also America as well. But anyway, that version that we just heard just there is a, and of course, you've also heard it on the Millions, or one of the Millions songs as well. It also won a Grammy Award for Best Pop Performance by a Duo or Group with Vocals for their version of the song as well. So did you get it right? Did you get it wrong? Well done if you got it right. Commiserations if you got it wrong. By the way, for those eagle-eared people for at the start of the show that listened, I did actually give you the name of the band. Just realise that. So there we are. Right, so we've come to the end of today's show, unfortunately. As always, thank you for tuning in today. Don't forget, I want to hear your first song that you bought back in the 1990s or anything else to do with this decade. Or, of course, if you want a shout out or you just want a song played, get in touch with us here on the show. There are a number of ways that you can do that, and here are those ways.
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0: Yeah, so please do get in touch. Love to know what your first song was, of course, and anything else to do with the 1990s. So, to leave you for today, we are going to go back to 1992, believe it or not, and from the album Blood Sugar Sex Magik, we are going to play for you the brilliant Red Hot Chili Peppers and Under the Bridge. This particular single was a commercial success and their highest charting single to date, reaching number 2 on the Billboard Hot 100. It was also a success in other countries as well, charting within the top 10 in many, many more countries. It is a brilliant, brilliant tune, and it was covered by English girl group All Saints in April of 1998. But you can't beat the original. Here are the Red Hot Chili Peppers, Under the Bridge.

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0: 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Here's to Your Health discusses the current thinking in wellness, bringing you the most influential thinkers in beauty, fitness, and longevity. Your host, Joshua Lane, was part of the Dr. Ann Wigmore team that helped bring wheatgrass, sprouts, and raw foods to a worldwide audience. 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
1: Welcome to this edition of Here's to Your Health. I'm your host, Josh Lane. This is a wellness show I'm very proud of, and one area where it's very important in wellness is the idea of disability rights, as it affects a growing number of Americans, and these Americans recognize, no, they need to be treated fairly, and sometimes, unfortunately, they are not. And so oftentimes the courts come into play to help change our perception, or maybe not the word, that's incorrect, maybe they don't change our perception, but they change the way people in power think we're going to treat certain groups. And my guest is David Geffen, and David Geffen is an attorney and a mediator and a expert witness, and he understands disability rights from actually a very personal level. And David Geffen, our guest, will discuss disability rights. David, welcome to the show.
2: Thank you for having me, Josh.
1: Yeah, very happy to have you on the show. And actually, you were on the show a number of years ago, and the topic was very important. And some of the cases that you won for your clients made you nationally prominent and pointed out areas of problems with the city of Los Angeles and with Walt Disney World, Disney World, that needed to be corrected and were corrected. And you are the person behind this. So, Dave, what prompted you as a much younger man to get involved with this aspect of law?
2: Well, I didn't start out that way. It certainly wasn't my intention when I was younger to go into this field. I had always had law as an option in my background. My father was a federal court magistrate. I was comfortable arguing with my father, and we had judges over who were friends of ours who had come over, so I felt comfortable in that realm, but I thought I was going to be a psychologist. But a few things happened in my education and in my life that caused me to go in a different direction entirely. I started out in school at UC Santa Cruz in 1976. After a couple of years, I decided I wanted to shake things up and get a different type of undergraduate education. So I moved to Boston, and I worked for a while as a waiter, and then went to Boston University's School of Public Communications, now called COM, and became a communications major. And I was actually at home for a summer vacation. I went to the beach with a friend, and the water was cold. It was a June gloom day in Santa Monica, and I moved into the water very quickly. I ran, I dove, and I hit a sandbar. Mm-hmm. And it was like hitting a brick wall. I broke my nose and I broke my neck. And that was my fifth and sixth vertebrae. Somebody saw me floating on the water and pulled me out. And I told everybody what they needed to do, get me a blanket. And I was going to the shock and take me to the hospital because I thought I broke my neck. And I had, and it was about a 6-month recovery. The recovery was to teach me a little about taking care of myself, but I was paralyzed now from about the chest down. And I didn't recover from that for my whole life. I've been paralyzed and had to use a wheelchair since I was 21 years old. And after that, I needed to figure out what I was going to do with the rest of my life. And one of the avenues, as I'd said, that was open to me was going to law. And my father assured me that as long as I could think and I could write and I could read, that I would be able to be a lawyer. And so I went to law school and went to Loyola Law School. And afterwards, I went into private practice and started my own law firm. And I did general things, personal injury, anything that came through the door. But one of the cases that came through the door was an employment case where someone had been fired wrongfully. And I took the case and I went to trial and we won. And I got a real taste for employment law. And employment law led me into an area of employment law called discrimination, employment discrimination. generally, what I was doing was I was representing employees who were being discriminated against at work because of their age, because of their gender, could have been because of pregnancy. But often it was because they had a disability and they needed an accommodation at work, and the employer refused to give them an accommodation. And after all these years, I went on many trials, about 35 years of trial practice. Eventually, I became a mediator and an expert witness in the area of reasonable accommodation. And that's what I do now. I'm mostly a reasonable accommodation expert. And I can tell you what that is if you're interested.
1: Our guest is David Geffen. David Geffen is a disability rights attorney and mediator, and has a long history of success in major American cases, cases that, you know, really change things. So, Dave, so with the terrible accident you suffered at age 21, which, you know, which, and I, as I understand it, you knew immediately you broke your neck. Is that

0: quickest thing I ever knew.
1: Okay. All righty. So obviously there was, you know, a great deal of struggle, and you became an attorney. And let me ask you about, I guess, the first major case that you, as far as I know, that you had, and that took place against the city of Los Angeles. Because as I understand it, years ago, if someone had a wheelchair and they were waiting for the bus, and the bus driver came by, I figured, nah, I'm not going to take the time to put that guy's wheelchair on the bus. I'm just going to not pick this guy up. I'm just not going to pick him up. Was that the first case? Did I kind of give you a good synopsis of that case?
0: Yeah, well, you did, and that is what happened. Wasn't the first big case, but it was one of the biggest. I started out in employment law, and at some point I was at a conference, and the person was talking about immigration law, and he came up and asked me if I was doing disability rights, and I said, no, I hadn't wanted to be pigeonholed that way. Mm-hmm. Just because I'm disabled. I didn't want to be the guy doing disability rights. I didn't want to look like I had a chip on my shoulder.
1: Okay.
0: And he said, well, look, you know, if you're getting calls to do disability rights, maybe you ought to just start doing them. He says, I'm Hispanic, and people all the time were asking me, do you do immigration law? And I kept saying no. And then finally I realized I should be saying yes.
1: Okay.
0: So that was a wake up call for me. I started answering the calls and responding more to disability rights law. And eventually, it started out just being helping the local supermarket become more accessible to somebody who's a shopper, or getting a restroom and put it in a Rite Aid where somebody could have access to the restroom. But eventually, the people and the targets of my litigation were larger and larger. And finally, I got to this case you're talking about, Josh, where I was receiving a number of complaints from people with disabilities, not only that buses would not pick them up when they were sitting there at the bus stop because it was too much hassle for the bus driver to load them on a bus, but they were sometimes getting on the bus and the bus driver was refusing to secure their wheelchair. And I knew from prior experience with the case that I had, that could be very serious. In fact, one person in a wheelchair who I represented, his wheelchair turned over while the bus driver was making a left turn. Yeah. And he ended up breaking his shoulder and eventually died of lying in bed, died of pneumonia. And so I knew this could be very serious. And it was worse than I thought. Coincidentally, around the time that I was getting these complaints, I received a phone call from ABC News, local news station, and they asked me if I was aware of the problem, and I said yes. And they said, do you have clients that we can follow around with a camera in an undercover investigation? And I said, I sure do. Lined them up with my clients. They went undercover, followed my clients. And the footage they got was so horrific, the way the bus drivers were treating them. They ended up doing 7 segments just on this issue of bus drivers passing up passengers. It put a lot of pressure on the city. It took a long time, but we overhauled the entire MTA system. And we got millions of dollars of changes there, training the bus drivers, getting new equipment, learning how to talk to disabled passengers, and following them to make sure that they actually complied and picked people up. It was a major change. I was very happy to get that change for my clients.
1: For those just tuning into the show, our guest is David Geffen. David Geffen is a disability rights attorney and a mediator, an attorney with many years of experience. Dave, that's actually a very positive story. What year was that?
0: That was around 2009 to 2011.
1: Okay, so it did take several years. And then, so with the assistance of the TV, people became more aware of it, and the administration at the time in L.A. decided they might not even have been aware of it. Is that they simply didn't know, or they... What was the story there?
0: Oh, everybody was finger-pointing. The drivers said that they were under pressure, that they had under pressure to pick people up, and it took too much time. And the administrators there said that it was the drivers not wanting to take the time. They knew what to do, but weren't doing what they were supposed to do. Everybody's finger pointing.
1: I see. Eventually.

0: they realized that this was not a problem that was not going to go away, and that they were seriously risking injury. Three of my clients were injured because drivers failed to secure their wheelchairs. The wheelchairs slid when the drivers stopped. One of them cut their ankle really badly. We had video camera footage from one of the buses of one of my clients flying out of his wheelchair and into a pole when the driver stopped too quickly because he wasn't adequately secured.
1: Okay, listen, that seems pretty awful. That seems really awful. So has that been remedied now 100%?
0: Nothing's ever 100%. There's always a little backsliding. But the difference, from what I understand for years and years from people who use the buses, is that they all benefit from it, and MTA has changed, the entire culture at MTA changed as a result of this lawsuit.
1: Well, that's very, very positive. By the way, our guest is Dave Geffen. He's an attorney, a mediator, expert witness, works with disability rights cases, important cases. Dave, how can listeners of Here's Your Health contact you so they can find out, more about your work?
0: Well, I'm not doing disability rights law these days. I'm focusing on an area called reasonable accommodation. 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
1: Please spell Geffen for us.
0: It's G-E-F-F-E-N. G-E-F-F-E-N.
1: So give us the email address again.
0: Okay, one more time. It's David@davidgeffenlaw.com.
1: All righty. Because of this lovely, important win that you were able to achieve, so did that put you under national spotlight?
0: Oh, yes. I got a lot of attention for that. And people were calling me all over the country asking how they can get similar results with their local transportation authority.
1: So you were you helped many other attorneys and individuals.
0: Yeah, that's kind of the way it goes. Is this field, there's a lot of support between attorneys who practice in disability rights, call each other. They have conferences, and we share our results and our defeats with each other.
1: Right, right. I guess there's always, unfortunately, defeats. You're shocked sometimes, I guess, at rulings, especially you as an attorney, sometimes would be shocked, I think. Now, after you achieve this for the MTA of Los Angeles, a major, lovely, important victory, I understand that you actually had to sue Disneyland, Walt Disney, which is a major corporation, for some of the errors they made when they decided to not take you seriously. Am I characterizing that correctly?
0: Well, that is actually how the first case came about. I had a client who had muscular dystrophy. She was a mother. She had three children. She developed muscular dystrophy and soon could not walk or stand on her own. But when she was elevated to a standing position, she could stand and lock her knees and stay standing. She was excluded from a lot of activities from her family, couldn't camp with them, couldn't go to theme parks, couldn't do a lot of things because of her disability. But one day someone suggested to her, "Have you ever tried using Segway?" That's that two-wheeled vehicle that moves around and can turn around on a dime, and you operate it standing. Everybody's seen Segway somewhere. And so she tried one, and it was a miracle. The first time she was able to move around, she was in a standing position. She could hold on to the bars, and she operated it beautifully. She started going everywhere with the family, and it was just life-changing for her. On her daughter's 8th birthday, the daughter said she wanted to go to Disney. So being a cautious person, my client wrote to Disneyland and said, "I want to come here for my daughter's 8th birthday. I use a Segway as my mobility device. I just want to make sure I won't have a problem."
1: Right.
0: And Disney responded, "We're very sorry to tell you, we do not allow anybody on a Segway in our park." And she wrote back and she showed them her, she's disabled. She wrote a doctor's certificate, explained that this was her mobility device and that she relied upon it for her mobility. And again, Disney responded, "No Segways at no time." And if you want, we will rent you a wheelchair when you get here, and you can surrender your mobility device. And so that's when the person came to me. I corresponded. I thought this was a big mistake. You know, I was kind of wide-eyed about Disney the way a lot of people are. I just thought that they were the greatest and happiest place on earth. And right. This was just a big mistake.
1: Right.
0: But they didn't change their mind. And so I tried to explain to them what the law required them to do so. And Disney's attitude was, no, once you're on Disney property, we get to tell you what you can do and how you can do it. And that includes the type of mobility device that you use. And we've decided that Segways are not safe. And ironically, Disney was the largest purchaser of Segways in the entire country.
1: Wow. Okay.
0: They used Segways in their back lots to move around. They had a Segway display in Tomorrowland. They showed you this is how it will all get around in Tomorrowland. And they even had Segway tours of Disneyland, that you could take a Segway tour of Disneyland, but it was before the park opened.
1: Oh.
0: So we went up and down the courts. We lost in the lower court level, and then we got a big win in the appellate court, which meant a published decision, which became nationally known. And it explained that Disneyland had an obligation under the law, not only to provide access, because Disney said, well, she can come in, but she just has to use a wheelchair. But the court said, no, it's not just minimal access. It's full and equal enjoyment of your park. And those words, full and equal enjoyment, are very significant. It means it's you can't do the bare minimum. You can't just say, well, they have some access. It has to be full and equal enjoyment. Like, create the experience that somebody else has if they're not disabled as much as you can. She doesn't have to give up her mobility device. She gets to use her mobility device if she can show that it's safe in the park. And that was a big win, and it became nationally known. I got a lot of attention.
1: Wow. And when you won that one, were people surprised at Disney's initial attitude, that their attitude was like, no, we're not going to help you? Were people really shocked by that? Yeah.
0: Exactly that, Josh. People thought, well, why on earth would they have taken this position in the first place? But Disney did a lot of innovations in customer service and in running amusement parks, that they were kind of a leader, but they also got kind of cocky. And they said, no one tells us how to do our business.
1: I see.
0: We don't need outside interference. We make the rules. And so people were surprised that Disney had taken this position, and that it took so much effort to make this simple adjustment.
1: All righty. Our guest is David Geffen. David Geffen, the disability rights attorney, mediator, and as you can see, these are nationally important cases, maybe even internationally important. Maybe they, you know, help everyone all around the globe. David, once again, how can listeners of Here's to Your Health contact you directly?
0: The best way is through email, david@davidgeffenlaw.com.
1: And spell that.
0: G-E-F-F-E-N, david@davidgeffenlaw.com.
1: Hi.
0: And mostly I'm doing reasonable accommodation cases now, cases involving access in employment and housing, and using the laws that exist for both employment and housing to ferret out discrimination when it exists, and to find a way to keep people in their jobs and working, or keep people fully and equally enjoying their homes if they need an accommodation in their home. That's usually a homeowners association or an apartment building. You need an accommodation, and the landlord or the homeowners association is refusing to give you an accommodation. I also work for homeowners associations and for apartment building owners when they need to make an accommodation, and I help them figure out how to do it. And I can be hired by attorneys if they're already in litigation to provide expert testimony on the issue of reasonable accommodation.
1: Our guest is David Geffen. David Geffen, the disability rights attorney, legal expert, expert witness. Dave, would you say, this is a broad question, that today people are much more alert to this as an issue and less vicious about it?
0: Well, certainly employers are more versed in accommodation issues, especially larger employers. There are seminars that they can go to. There's written materials. And it's if you're an HR specialist, you know that there's an obligation to provide reasonable accommodation. I think most people do. I think, though, they're surprised when it comes up and how it comes up, because accommodation issues are not always as clear-cut as you would think. You know, it would be simple if somebody, if you hired someone and they were in a wheelchair, that you had a step into your business, that you would put a ramp there. That's a fairly straightforward reasonable accommodation issue. But then there's the other issue now, which comes up much more often, which is that somebody has a disability, they can't leave their home for one reason or another, and they want to work out of their home, remote work. And employers are like, well, no, this is where the work is done. You can't do that, and we won't accommodate you. And obviously, it was a much bigger issue for COVID.
1: Mm-hmm. Right.
0: It's so funny, though, the things that are impossible, that people think are impossible and can't be done, like remote work.
1: Right.
0: When COVID comes up, all of a sudden it's possible.
1: Right.
0: And now everybody knows that remote work is possible.
1: Right. Yes.
0: So when you were a disabled person asking for accommodation to work from home before, employers said, not possible. How could that possibly work out?
1: Right. Right. Okay. Our guest is David Geffen. David Geffen, disability rights attorney with some, as you just heard, very important cases here in the United States, really to help make everything much better for many more Americans, and made other Americans aware of these issues that they had previously, you know, simply not been aware of. Dave, we have about a minute left. Once again, please give listeners of Here's to Your Health your contact information.
0: David@davidgeffenlaw.com. That's my email address, and I usually respond fairly quickly to most inquiries, and I can help you with issues of reasonable accommodation. I'm also a trained mediator. If you're in a lawsuit and you need mediation help, I can do that for you.
1: Well, thank you very much. Our guest has been David Geffen, actually an important figure, in the American judicial system. His cases have been widely reported and very important, really, for all of us. So this is an important subject, the idea of, you know, disability rights, a very important topic in wellness. And I'm very happy that David Geffen was the guest of the show. And this is Josh Lane. 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We're going to take a short break, and we'll be right back after these important messages.
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1: Welcome to this edition of Here's to Your Health. I'm your host, Josh Lane. These days, many of us are aware that farming in the United States and farmers in the United States are under a great deal of pressure. And there's a lot of discussion about foreign nations buying large tracts of American land, and how some states like Iowa, the population is emptying out, and how many of the remaining farmers that we have who own property are much older, and how the younger individuals decide, we don't want to be farmers. So there are a lot of issues around farming that are very important for us, and of course food. We all like to eat food. And my guest is John Clark. John Clark is an attorney, an environmentalist, a worker in these areas. And John has a new book out, been out a couple of months now, called The Coming Food Crisis: How Corporations, Activists, and Climate Alarmists Are Waging War on Farmers, published by Skyhorse Publishing, which is really a great and progressive and important publishing house. John Clark, welcome to the show.
8: Thanks for having me.
1: Very happy to have you on. So I understand in your background that you are an attorney and graduate attorney, practicing attorney. How did you become interested in the idea of, I guess, food and land and farming? How did that come up?
8: Well, I suppose I always had an interest because I was raised around dairy farms.
1: Ah.
8: But I certainly didn't plan on being a farmer. I was an attorney, and I was an international corporate tax attorney of all things, but I got sick with Lyme disease.
1: Awesome.
8: And I decided that I had to focus on my health, and so my wife and our children bought a former dairy farm in Vermont and started farming, and thus began my new education in the vulnerabilities of our food supply and the hidden health risks in our food supply. So I can't boast that I'm some kind of genius. I kind of fell into it through adversity. And now I'm pretty excited, though, that people are starting to pay more attention to their food.
1: Our guest is John Clark. John Clark, the author of The Coming Food Crisis: How Corporations, Activists, and Climate Alarmists Are Waging War on Farmers. John, what year did you become sick with Lyme disease that just obviously just changed the trajectory of your life? What year was that?
8: 1998.
1: Okay, so that was a long time ago. And may I ask, so there's so much controversy about Lyme disease, and also many people are unsure what the origin of Lyme disease is, and some people consider it a very new disease, and some people think that it might even be to some extent, or it might actually be, unfortunately, a bioweapon. So since you're now, I'll use the word scholar of this issue, what can I ask you about that, about Lyme disease?
8: Sure. I guess I'm a scholar, not by choice. Right. As far as its origins, there's a lot of evidence suggesting that it was developed on Plum Island as part of or a consequence of Operation Paperclip, where our country garnered the knowledge of Nazi and other scientists to be used in our bioweapons research against the Russians. And it's known that the Nazis were using Burgdorf Ferry as a vector to sicken troops. A woman named Marjorie Teachin has written about this at length, and she did a lot of research, and a lot of these people are gone, people in the 50s and 60s. So I don't know that we'll ever really find out the truth. Frankly, I would rather have a cure than somebody to fault. And for me, it manifested as fibromyalgia syndrome as part of my condition. I had bowel problems, I had brain problems, I had a temp of 104.5.
1: Wow.
8: I mean, I was really, really sick. The bullseye rash, etc. And so it's a very serious illness. And frankly, modern medicine can't even seem to agree on whether I have ever actually got rid of the Lyme disease.
1: Okay.
8: But that's part of my story. After 12 years of being on antibiotics, I couldn't take their cure anymore. And I started focusing on healthier food, more sleep, better hydration, and other management of my condition. And that's how I'm able to talk to you today. I still struggle, even though I think I've killed off the Lyme. I have these residual impacts on my joints, and particularly on my muscles, and I have this thing called fibromyalgia that I never heard of, but it's very, very real, and it's very physiological.
1: Our guest is John Clark. John Clark, an attorney, practicing an attorney, and he's the author of a reasonably new book, a couple of months now, it's been out. It's called The Coming Food Crisis: How Corporations, Activists and Climate Alarmists Are Waging War on Farmers, published by Skyhorse Publishing, a publishing house I am very happy with. And Skyhorse, in my opinion, based on what I know now, is doing a wonderful job on bringing issues of importance in wellness to the American public. And it's interesting how the topic of wellness is an area where there's enormous censorship, which is something you think, well, wellness, why would there be censorship on, you know, keeping people healthy? But there seems to be enormous censorship, and Skyhorse Publishing seems to be, as far as I can tell now, the only publishing house that is really working on this issue. And they're a new publishing house, too, been around since 2006, and they have, I think, more than 114 books on the New York Times bestseller list, which is really remarkable. Let me also mention this juncture about, you know, John Klar and the company he keeps. Robert F. Kennedy's book, The Real Anthony Fauci, which came out a couple of years ago now and was censored. Major bookstores wouldn't carry it. No one would carry it. But the people decided, no, this has merit, and they like reading that book. And I had Tony Lyons, the publisher, on just a couple of weeks ago, and I asked him, well, how many copies of The Real Anthony Fauci by Robert F. Kennedy have you sold? And he said, now the number is 1,400,000. And I say that because that's an enormous amount of books in the publishing world. So that is a major important book. And John Klar's book, The Coming Food Crisis, How Corporations, Activists, and Climate Alarmists Are Waging War on Farmers, is in the same category, a book of enormous importance that people are now beginning to be aware of. Now, John, I noticed that in your book you mentioned that many of the people who own property, farmers in Iowa, are people who are much older. So what's happening in Iowa? Because Iowa's getting a certain amount of press these days about how empty it is and about a high risk of cancer.
8: Well, that's a great question, because Iowa is kind of on the cutting edge of U.S. conventional farming, what we might call industrial or conventional farming, and all of the potential problems that are associated with it. And there's a seismic political movement going on in Iowa for the reasons you state. MAHA is supporting a Republican candidate named Zach Lane, a young guy with no real political history, who is a regenerative farmer in the nation's number one corn growing state and number two soy growing state and number one or two in new rates of cancer being discovered.
1: Okay.
8: Now, if we dig into that, some of those cancer rates may have to do with increased screening and testing, because actual mortality rates have actually been dropping there because there's earlier intervention. But there's no question that the people of Iowa who love their farmers are starting to figure out whether there's a balance that can be struck between this farming industry and all the chemicals it uses and the human health of Iowans and elsewhere. So I think Iowa has a huge role to play to lead the nation to no longer sneer at organic or regenerative practices and start making more money delivering on the products that people want, because they don't want to have chronic disease anymore. And I see it as a huge economic opportunity, especially for rural America, and especially for Iowans. So I'm really excited about Iowa right now.
1: Our guest is John Klar. John Klar, author of The Coming Food Crisis, How Corporations, Activists, and Climate Alarmists Are Waging War on Farmers. John, how many years have you been studying this issue and the idea of regenerative organic agriculture? When did you realize, oh my God, that has merit? And before that, had you thought, oh my God, those people are just hippies? They're just hippies. Maybe they're well-intentioned, but they're airheads. I'm not putting words in your mouth, but when did you think, oh my goodness, these ideas are valid? These ideas of not using pesticides, of, you know, keeping the soil important, because I know you mentioned, obviously, the health of the soil is paramount to our good health.
8: It is, and people are starting to realize that it actually, again, should be ushered in as this great opportunity. We can finally find whole new avenues to improving human health. And you weren't putting words in my mouth. You were putting laughter in my mouth, because I think I was somewhat of a hippie myself back in the day.
1: Right.
8: Because, you know, I was a liberal most of my life. Whatever, it doesn't matter. Liberals and conservatives all need healthy food.
1: That's right.
8: So in answer to your question, which is really a great question, because I didn't get into farming either, you know, to improve my diet, even though I was there for health reasons, I didn't realize the importance, or certainly for the money, right?
1: Right.
8: So after farming for about, probably a decade, I was really scratching my head. I couldn't understand why I can't make a living at this. why the all the regulations and the market seem stacked against me as a small farmer, and learning also how it was that everything I raised was so much tastier and healthier and probably nutrient dense, though I didn't realize that, than anything I could buy in the store.
1: Right.
8: And then in 2005 or 2006, I discovered a book called The Unsettling of America by a writer named Wendell Berry.
1: Oh, yes.
8: And all of a sudden, it all made sense to me. Just, I thank the world, I thank the Lord for Wendell Berry, who you may know just passed a couple of weeks ago. He became a good friend of mine. And then in 2016, I got involved in Vermont as a food rights activist when they tried to shut me down and stop me and other farmers from doing on-farm slaughter, where we actually slaughter our animals on the farm they're born on and then process them in a local custom processor. And they were trying to shut that down. So I announced that I was going to fight them as a lawyer farmer and that they could come arrest me and I was going to keep selling my halves of beef. And they backed off. And now we've actually expanded our local processing in Vermont. That's a rare win, by the way. So one of the things that Wendell Berry taught me was that there are insidious corporate forces that insinuate themselves into our government, what we would call regulatory capture, to further regulations that benefit them and hurt us small producers, because it's very costly for us to comply. And there are a lot of subsidies that go to agricultural processes that are not necessarily good for human health, soil health, animal health, or the profitability of the small family farm. The deck has been stacked for 7 decades. And once I became aware of that, I had a new mission in life, and I'm still on it.
1: Wow. Okay, that's certainly important. Our guest is John Klar. John Klar, the author and attorney, author of The Coming Food Crisis, How Corporations, Activists, and Climate Alarmists Are Waging War on Farmers. John, let me ask you this, not philosophical question, but John, do you think that all of a sudden, for whatever combination of reasons, health and wellness has become a political issue in a way that it never has before?
8: Well, I think it has, and you framed the question very well. In a way that it never has before, we've always been being told about our health.
1: Right.
8: And, you know, the COVID, that was all supposed to be about health, too. And it's become kind of, I think more Americans have figured out they can't trust the government that told them not to eat eggs or meat or milk or dairy,
1: right,
8: and that those things are bad for them, and that they should have high carbohydrate diets that benefited a few large manufacturing industries at the expense of our children's health. Once you turn that food pyramid upside down, and once you start educating people about the truth, the common sense that baby formula is not better than a mother's milk,
1: right,
8: okay? I mean, who sold it? That scheduling and inducing labor is not the best thing for mother and child? All of these things are being driven by profit. And then we have the whole transgender movement and treatments and drugs going on, which we're starting to see that the medical establishment that we have always trusted cannot be.
1: Right.
8: And also, we're starting to see that the food producers are not much different than the tobacco companies who bought them. That they're interested more in profit. And if they can take a waste product, like hydrogenated fat that they create out of waste products, and then make you eat it and tell you this is better for you than butter, this margarine stuff, by the way, we make way more money on this.
1: Right.
8: And it'll make you sick and clog up your arteries. But we haven't done those studies, so we can honestly tell you this is just better than butter. Americans have caught on. And so, you know, seeing the fight for glyphosate and large corporations making us keep using chemicals that we don't want to use and providing legal immunity to them when 181,000 Americans have sued for glyphosate poisoning and non-Hodgkin lymphoma being caused by it, and now they can't sue anymore. This is not going back in the bottle. This is different in the past. Do you remember when Americans didn't want pink slime in their meat?
1: Yes.
8: And we all started getting upset about pink slime that's not fed elsewhere in the world. Do you know where pink slime went? It's still there. They just changed the definition. It's now called ground beef.
1: No kidding.
8: So those days are over.
1: Now
8: going to say, as a movement, as a grassroots bipartisan movement of Americans and moms and people sick in hospitals with chronic disease and obesity and diabetes, we're about to say we want political leaders from both parties that will change this system and restore our health and our food supplies. And if not, get out of the way. That's my hope. And that's, again, pedal to the metal, what we're trying to do.
1: Our guest is John Klar. John Klar, an attorney, author of a new book, the coming food crisis, how corporations, activists, and climate alarmists are waging war on farmers. So, John, this is kind of maybe a broad question, but are you hopeful now that Robert F. Kennedy, who to some extent is kind of a third-party candidate as Secretary of Health and Human Services, is in power under the auspices of President Trump, and that actually for the past, say, you know, almost year and a half, the work has been very good? Do you think that things have just fundamentally changed, or is this just a temporary blip and that Kennedy will be, it all be undone?
8: Well, actually, there are a lot of nuances to that question.
1: Yes,
8: and I was at a seminar last week in D.C. where that was sort of the topic. Will Maha be here in 5 years? And I think we have to distinguish between Maha, the political movement and affiliated organizations, and what I call little Maha, lowercase Maha, the mothers and the fathers and the children that I'm talking about. Young people, Gen Z and millennials, have changed their dietary habits profoundly. They're not going back.
1: Yes.
8: They're a big source of driving the grass-fed meat demand. And a lot of these other, you know, and why a lot of the large food processors are actually suffering profit losses. Americans want food they can trust, and they're moving the markets that way. So I believe it's here to stay, and I think we owe a huge debt of gratitude, no matter how much people might not like Bobby Kennedy over vaccines or other issues, or whether he has a worm in his brain, or
1: right. You
8: know, whatever. This is a person who single-handedly brought the perhaps the most important issue, in my view, to Americans today, which is their food supplies, to the forefront. And Donald Trump, whatever you think of him, deserves credit for delivering on that promise to give Bobby Kennedy the opportunity. Now, whether Maha has delivered on all promises or Trump has, we have to remember they can't.
1: Right.
8: Donald Trump, you know, burger prices were higher under Obama.
1: Right.
8: So were egg and gasoline prices. So we get beyond this bickering over we want grocery prices high, so he will fail. When Americans finally decide to prioritize their food, they're going to find out they're in peril, and they have a lot of work to do to reverse 60 years of increasing dependency, declining small farms, and increasing problems with our food supply, particularly endocrine disruptors, carcinogens. Some nasty chemicals have found their way into our food supply, and it's time to get them out. I don't think that you can put this genie back in the bottle.
1: Oh, good. Our guest is John Clara. John Clara, an attorney, author of The Coming Food Crisis, How Corporations, Activists, and Climate Alarmists Are Waging War on Farmers, published by Skyers Publishing. John, so let's go back to Iowa. So you mentioned that, you know, the people who own farms in Iowa tend to be older, and of course a lot of people are leaving Iowa because they couldn't find work, and the cancer rate is very high in Iowa. So what's happening now? You said there's a young man running for office. What's going to be happening in Iowa, do you think, in a couple of weeks? What's going to happen, do you think?
8: Well, this actually ties into your previous question. Did we ever think in a Republican stronghold like Iowa that we would see a regenerative farmer who's considered a threat to a lot of the conventional farmers win the Republican primary against a sitting Republican congressman that was endorsed by Donald Trump and MAGA?
1: Right.
8: I mean, that right there is seismic.
1: Yes.
8: I was talking to some people from Iowa this weekend. They were clearly Democrats. They're like, well, I don't know about this. I try to stay out of politics. I was like, okay. But is it not did you ever think you would see a Republican primary won on the issue of regenerative agriculture and improved health?
1: No. And by the way,
8: that's another thing with Iowans. If you look at the cancer rates, you know, people there, there is a connection with people that drink and smoke cigarettes heavily.
1: All right.
8: So, again, it's complex, it's nuanced, it's lifestyle decisions, which also ties into Maha, by the way.
1: Yes.
8: Just not all roads lead to, you know, the chemical problems. But my argument would be, when in doubt, let's leave these chemicals out. We don't know what they do. Atrazine is used in corn. It's an endocrine disruptor. It mimics estrogen. That alone, you know, should be more closely studied. But Iowa, as far as how it's going to go, I don't have a prediction. The polls are suggesting that Zach Lane, young regenerative farmer in Iowa, pushing against that power, is losing to a Democrat who has actually received over $11.5 million of funding by large agricultural interests.
1: Right.
8: Okay. So here we see both parties have been capable of being captured by the industrial interests that we now need both parties to oppose. And the Republicans are starting to do their part. Some Democrats are like, oh, we were MAHA before there was a MAHA. Okay, so you should be happy that Republicans and conservatives have caught on and are eating less at Chick-fil-A and cooking at home more.
1: Yes.
8: That should be good for you. They're on your side now.
1: Yes.
8: But this entrenched partisan bitterness is causing us ultimately to cut off all our noses to spite each other's faces. We have to start supporting healthier food for our children, ourselves, and support our farmers.
1: Well, John Clark, I completely agree with that. I completely agree. So it's really very difficult to, you know, predict the future, but really things do seem to be changing. And something that I've noticed is on the mainstream, you know, NBC, CBS, ABC, they seem to say, oh, this is a Republican movement vis-a-vis a Democratic movement. And I think, no, I don't think so. No. It's nothing to do with either political party. That you're just trying to use that to divide us once again. Really, just a lot of people, way more than, say, 5 or 6 or 7 years ago, suddenly realize, oh my goodness, I'm not eating very good food, and I'm not really happy with the medical care I'm getting, and I'm not happy with these mRNA injections because they seem to be very problematic, and I have family and friends who suffered as a result. So things have really changed, hopefully for the better, because there's been so much suffering. There's been such enormous suffering recently, and people, more and more of us, are starting to realize, not 100% of us, but I'm guessing now that maybe 60% of the American population has your sense of it, John. That's my guess now.
8: Well, that's what I find, and I'm excited about it. And I find particularly it's grassroots.
1: Yeah.
8: I find, you know, Uber drivers and you know, people that are my waiters or waitresses when I'm traveling, you know, everybody at every level gets it.
1: Yes.
8: I'm not sure that the federal agencies have fully caught on yet that the jig is up.
1: Right.
8: But you hit upon something. I say this. You have Democrats who have long embraced some of the policies that MAHA represents, healthier food, regenerative food.
1: Right.
8: But they hate the name MAHA because they don't want to give credit to, you know, Orange Man.
1: Okay.
8: Then you've got Republicans who want to take advantage of the acronym and get elected, but they don't want to yield on the policies or change their historical, maybe pro-industry positions of pro-economy.
1: Right.
8: And so we have this, what I call a yin and a yang of mismatch, if you imagine that Chinese symbol.
1: Sure.
8: And so what we have to do is start focusing on policy instead of partisanship. And we're doing it. I'm living it. It's taking time, but it is happening. And when we come out the other side in a world post-Trump, will we still be working on these issues under President Harris or Newsom?
1: Right.
8: Or Vance?
1: Right.
8: It shouldn't matter.
1: Right.
8: These issues, if Americans cannot come together on their food and their soil and making their children, their meals healthier, then we have no hope to come together on anything else. And
1: okay.
8: We're done.
1: I agree. We're coming to the end of our interview. Our guest is John Clark, the attorney, environmentalist, has a brand new book out called The Coming Food Crisis, How Corporations, Activists, and Climate Alarmists Are Waging War on Farmers. John, how can listeners of Here's to Your Health contact you directly, buy a copy of The Coming Food Crisis, and also, you know, find out more about your important work?
8: Well, they can buy the book directly from Skyhorse or Amazon, where I also have another book out subsequent to this one called Welcome to the Revolution,
1: okay,
8: also with Skyhorse. And I maintain a Substack, which is free, called Small Farm Republic, or under my name, John Clark, K-L-A-R, where I republish my various articles from Mother Earth News and American Thinker and various places, and I collect them all there so that I can try and inform more people. You know, and I write about other issues too, but farming and regenerative agriculture tend to be my focus.
1: Well, that's just fantastic. Our guest has been John Clark, attorney, author of the great new book, The Coming Food Crisis, How Corporations, Activists, and Climate Alarmists Are Waging War on Farmers, published by Skyhorse Publishing. This is Josh Lane. 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We take a short break, and we'll be right back after these important messages.
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0: 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Or when Jennifer Aniston and Matthew Perry taught us how to use Windows 95. 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
1: 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It's the Van Camp and Morgan Show on the air with you. It's TLC on That 90s Channel. Good morning.

0: Well, hello, welcome to a new week, a brand new week.
1: That's us, that's it. Yeah, that's it, that's right, we're brand new week, yes.
0: For some people, today is a holiday, not for us.
1: What is today?
0: Today is Indigenous Peoples Day.
1: Yeah.
0: And the banks are closed. Post office, I believe, is closed. So no mail today. No mail and no bounce checks today. How do you like that? Or maybe not the bounce checks. Maybe they'll clear. Maybe they won't. But you won't get a notice in the mail today because there's no bills.
1: That's right.
0: No mail. It's International Moment of Frustration Day. Moment of Frustration. Huh, okay. I guess we celebrate that. There's something to celebrate.
1: There's lots of moments of frustration. So I guess if we just celebrate one of those moments.
0: International Moment of Frustration Day.
1: Okay. Well, I'll think of my moment.
0: Here's one. National Gumbo Day. Oh, yes, please.
1: Ooh, okay.
0: Man, I haven't had gumbo in a
1: while. That's a day to get behind.
0: And gumbo is really, I mean, you know, talk about comfort food, like a cold winter's night.
1: Oh,
0: big
1: yeah.
0: Big old bowl of gumbo.
1: Some people don't put okra in it. I think it has to have
0: no,
1: okra.
0: No, I think it has to have okra in it, too. Have you ever had it with filet? Little sassafras on it?
1: I don't know.
0: Filet? Have you ever had any filet? You add it to the top.
1: Oh.
0: It's National Savings Day, though the bank is closed. So you're going to have to use Porky, your bank at home. Speaking of pork, it's National Pulled Pork Day today. Wow.
1: What is... Who's Porky?
0: Porky's your piggy bank.
1: Oh.
0: Come on.
1: Class. All right.
0: National Pulled Pork Day today. That's a yummy thing, too. National Farmer's Day. And here's my favorite. National Take Your Teddy Bear to Work Day today.
1: I love that.
0: Come on now. Yeah.
1: I'm going to go home and get my teddy.
0: Go get your teddy.
1: Job.
0: Yeah. All right. Today's impossible trivia question. 6% of people say they've never eaten this. 6%, though I think that number should be higher.
1: I've
0: never eaten this.
1: I'm going to say French toast.
0: Nope.
1: Steak tartare.
0: Steak tartare. I think that number is bigger than 6%. I think that's on the other side of 50, to be honest with you. Ooh, raw meat. Yum. Actually,
1: yeah,
0: it is
1: thanks.
0: Very good. I love steak tartare. Oh.
1: No,
0: all right,
1: thanks.
0: We'll revisit. We'll revisit as the show goes on today. No, not sushi. Hey, just a real quick note. On Friday, we lost a legend, a Hall of Fame footballer, Iron Mike Ditka, died at the age of 86.
1: Yeah, that kind of surprised me.
0: He's one of only two people to have ever won a Super Bowl as a player, an assistant coach, and a coach?
1: Really?
0: Him and Tom Flores are the only two to have ever done that.
1: Wow.
0: Yeah. Mike was a tight end for Philadelphia back in the 60s.
1: Yeah.
0: And he was assistant coach for the Dallas Cowboys before he became head coach for the Chicago Bears during the Tom Landry
1: Bears.
0: Days. Well, the Cowboys during the Tom Landry days.
1: That's true. Yeah.
0: And Dub Bears. And then,
1: that
0: of course,
1: later, but...
0: immortalized by Saturday Night Live.
1: Yes.
0: You know, and Dub Bears. And also, he was a TV commenter, too.
1: Oh, yeah. He was on there. He was a commentator for quite a while.
0: 86 years old. And, of course, he's in the Hall of Fame. So, our thoughts are with the entire football nation. We'll talk more about that.
1: And the Bears Nation.
0: We'll talk.
1: The Bears Nation.
0: Didn't do well yesterday. All right. Listen, we got a lot to talk about today. Lots of things to do. If you're here and you are working like we are today and not lucky and... being like a postal worker and having a day off, or a banker. Come along, let's join the fun.

0: It's that 90s channel, All Things 90s.
1: Well, the news over the weekend, of course, Hurricane Isaias did its damage and has now, of course, made landfall. But it hit Florida, right? Smack dab in Destin. And four people, fortunately, have reported dead at this point. It was Category 2.
2: Yeah, it wasn't. They've seen worse.
1: Yeah. 105 miles per hour, they said. And, of course, storm toppled trees, damaged homes, flooded roads, knocked out electricity to hundreds of thousands of customers. Emergency crews have been working to clear debris, restore power, and assess the damage. And now it is now a post-tropical cyclone.
2: And then there's...
1: That sounds horrible. Still.
2: So that's the southeast. In the southwest, you got...
1: Yeah, we had Rachel.
2: Rachel.
1: And we're not talking about Green.
2: Talking
1: about Hurricane Rachel.
2: So there's a lot of coastal flooding. I mean, some big time flooding.
1: Oh, man. If you've seen the Weather Channel and you've watched Long Beach, California, like parts of, you know, if you're close to the ocean, buildings are being wiped out by the waves. And it's just constant. Yeah. It's been going on for days.
2: And there's a little thing called Balboa Island. And see, there's a double whammy going on right now in the southwest, because you have Rachel.
1: Yeah.
2: He was, you know, doing just like being a crazy female. And then...
1: Wow. I'm glad you said that and not me.
2: And then... We have what's called the Kelvin Wave.
1: We have the Kelvin Wave, yeah. Which is also hurricane related, right?
2: No.
1: Kelvin Wave's different. Oh, that's the El Nino thing.
2: Yeah.
1: Oh.
2: So, but as it pushes, so as the Kelvin Wave pushes up with
1: Rachel
2: some more
1: got
2: water,
1: together and they
2: it
1: made a
2: raises
1: mess.
2: It raises the sea
1: level.
2: Yeah, and then you've got the storm.
1: Because if the sea level goes up 1 foot, that's really ridiculous.
2: Yeah, because Balboa Island gets concerned because at a certain point, it could actually cover the island.
1: Right, right. Well, that's what happens to islands. And yes, there's multi-million dollar homes there. I get that.
2: That is true.
1: They're probably going to be, like, some of them are going to be worth less than
2: multi-million dollars. Anyway, flooding going on.
1: Flooding going on, weather on both coasts, and it's only October, kids. Wow. Anyway, we thought we'd get you caught up today on that, and... we'll go with that.
2: I'm just happy that I can no longer wear fry an egg on the sidewalk.
1: Fry an egg, yeah. Well, until this weekend.
2: Here in Southern California.
1: It's supposed to be hot again this weekend.
2: Yeah.
1: No, but it's not climate change, is it? Sure, it's not.
2: Right now, I just say it's fall.
1: We're getting hurricanes in the West Coast, and that is something that is totally...
2: This really never
1: happened. Never happened.
2: It's a new phenomenon.
1: We're going to have to start worrying about hurricanes. I never knew that. That and quicksand, I guess, if you're on Balboa Island.
2: Yeah. Oh.
1: It's Van Camp and Morgan.
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It is time for championship baseball. It is the playoffs. The pennant races are on, and we thought today's shower thoughts would all be about October baseball playoffs. Here, hold my overpriced upper deck tickets. Baseball is the only sport where you can play 162 games to prove you're good, then lose three games and suddenly you're terrible. The seventh inning stretch is the only time fans are encouraged to exercise more than the athletes. Baseball players spend 6 months trying to get into the playoffs, then spend October desperately trying not to go home. Nothing makes a grown man question his entire existence faster than a bases-loaded strikeout. A closer's job is to get three outs, and somehow those three outs could take 17 years off a fan's life. And somewhere right now, a baseball fan is wearing the same unwashed shirt because he thinks it's helping his team win.

0: There are things you didn't know you need to know today. But you do, you really do. That didn't turn out right. See, it's supposed to be like Monster Mash.
1: Oh, Monster Mash. Mm-hmm. Yeah, you're going to have to work on that. You're going to have to work on that.
0: Did the Monster Mash. The Monster Mash.
1: Okay. You just cost us money.
0: I always... Monday, October 12th, in the year of our Lord, 2026.
1: And here's what's happening. Ripped from the headlines.
0: PayPal. Not PayPal.
1: It's not PayPal. Well, it depends who you ask.
0: Yep. Papal surgery has happened.
1: Oh, it has? What?
0: The Pope announced over the weekend that he is scheduled to undergo surgery sometime this week.
1: Ooh.
0: To remove a nodule from one of his lungs.
1: Oh, no.
0: I know.
1: That's kind of serious surgery.
0: Yeah.
1: Just ask Barry Manilow, who has now canceled all of his remaining shows, sadly.
0: Barry Manilow's was more than a nodule.
1: Yeah. Oh, well, his was a little thing. Little thing.
0: Nodule tumor, they're a little bit different.
1: Okay.
0: But one can go into the other one, though.
1: Okay.
0: Yeah.
1: I gotcha.
0: It can be very straight.
1: Yeah. And Walt Disney died from a big nodule.
0: Goodbye, Mama Celeste. Goodbye.
1: Goodbye, Mama Celeste.
0: After 60 years, Mama Celeste frozen pizzas are reportedly being discontinued. Another childhood favorite headed for the great freezer aisle in the sky.
1: Mama Celeste. I can't remember ever having a Mama Celeste, but I was not a big frozen pizza person. I've eaten them because
0: I've
1: had to.
0: The funny thing is, I love frozen pizza. It depends on which one it is, but if you get the right one and kind of crisp the edges
1: when,
0: a little bit.
1: When Wolfgang Puck started putting out frozen pizzas, it was like, I was done.
0: I was done.
1: Oh, come on, man.
0: All right. Starbucks. What do we got going on here?
1: What?
0: Wall Street is buzzing with speculation that Starbucks might be considering a takeover of this Chipotle.
1: Oh, my goodness.
0: Nothing confirmed, but imagine ordering a venti caramel macchiato with a side of guac.
1: Well, I could get...
0: That'd be $38, please.
1: I was going to say, and I could get down with that other than the $38. Because I'll be honest with you, I love me some guac.
0: You make the best guac.
1: Do I? Thank you for saying that.
0: I've said it before.
1: I know you have, and I appreciate
0: it. But I'll say it again at some point.
1: I made some for my mom over the weekend, and she goes, "Needs a little more salt, John. A little more salt." I'm like, okay, mom. Sorry.
0: But you don't overdo anything. You don't.
1: No, I don't like this.
0: You don't put tomatoes in it.
1: I don't like tomatoes.
0: I like guac without tomatoes.
1: I know. Yeah, I like tomatoes. I'm not an anti-tomato person.
0: And you use lime. You don't use lemon.
1: I've used both.
0: You have. But it's always usually you use lime, right?
1: Yeah, usually. Yeah.
0: That's why
1: probably lime, and I can't give away the rest of my secret ingredients, but it really is nothing special.
0: Hey, Spirit Christmas.
1: Spirit Christmas. What? No. Not like Spirit Halloween. Is it?
0: Yep.
1: No. Mm-hmm. What the what?
0: Which, you know, I never thought about it, but actually it's brilliant. And I can't believe they haven't done it before.
1: Mm.
0: Because instead of going to, you know, Home Depot and here and there and everywhere, Target, whatever.
1: What, to get your decorations and stuff? Oh, okay. So they're just going to be...
0: They'll have the inflatables.
1: Oh.
0: The lights.
1: That makes sense.
0: They'll have a whole light section, probably.
1: Wow.
0: They'll have the trees.
1: I'll have all of their basic
0: decor. All those decorations you've made. That, who knows? Because once Kmart closed...
1: Yeah, right. We lost a lot of...
0: It's weird. You know,
1: the trim and tree shop, yeah.
0: I wish... You know, nobody has the same thing, and I want to have that. If you go to Kmart, it was like the spirit... It was the magic of Christmas.
1: All
0: it
1: right.
0: would magically be there.
1: Kmart, the magic of Christmas.
0: Anyway.
1: Being replaced by Spirit Christmas. That makes sense.
0: Yeah, it does.
1: Yes.
0: Well, they plan to open 44 holiday stores across 15 states.
1: Okay, so...
0: So
1: they're testing it out.
0: This way, too, the Grim Reaper can get a seasonal job. But, you know.
1: Yeah, but can you get the slutty elf costume? That's what I want to know. Slutty elf.
0: Maybe.
1: Leftovers from Halloween. Just put a little holly on it.
0: Hey, that's right.
1: Those are some things you didn't know you needed to know today. Ripped
0: from the headlines.

0: And now, for today's edition of All the News You Could Care Less About, here's your reporter, who you also could care less about.
1: Ben Affleck has officially admitted what his kids apparently already knew. Jennifer Garner is the better parent.
2: Oh, yes, she is. We all know that. He don't need his kids to tell us that. She does everything for her kids.
1: Yes, she does.
2: She's great. She's a great mom.
1: They're with her all the time, and she's mom, you know?
2: And she cooks.
1: And she, yeah.
2: She cooks and bakes.
1: Cooks really good.
2: Yeah. Well, I think it's good. It looks good on Instagram. Good, yes. So, yeah, whatever.
1: During an appearance on Sunday today with Willie Geist, Ben praised his ex-wife's parenting skills, admitting that she sets the bar ridiculously high.
2: I would imagine she does. Oh, yeah. She's that person. Yeah.
1: He joked that he when it was a joke, he was telling that their three kids, he's doing about 75% as good of a job as their mom.
2: Oh, I think that's probably high.
1: Well, their response?
2: Yeah.
1: Maybe 40%.
2: Yeah, see? That's the deal. It's like...
1: Yes.
2: Yes. Now, they both act.
1: Yeah.
2: And Ben produces... Jen does, too, actually. Jen does produce a lot. Yeah. So, I'm sure they spend a lot of time working.
1: Of course.
2: You know, the two of them both.
1: Yeah.
2: You know, so their kids... And their kids are teenagers. I mean, you know, it's a little different when they were little kids.
1: Right.
2: But, yeah.
1: And they probably have staff.
2: Well, no, I don't think so.
1: Yeah.
2: Remember, because last year, earlier this year, Ben took his son to some sort of show, and he wanted the whatever $6,000 sneakers, and he said, better start mowing some lawns, boy.
1: Yeah, yeah.
2: That teaches good. That
1: That's
2: teaches
1: right.
2: Good lesson. Good lesson, Ben. Anyway.
1: Anyway, nothing like getting a performance review from your own children.
2: Well, yeah.
1: And he laughed it off, saying he's doing his best and giving himself a B+.
2: Oh, well, that's generous, probably. Ben, really? B+? Okay. What if?
1: Well, he says
2: he turns in a B+ on everything he does these days, including Batman. I'd say that's more
1: of
2: a B-.
1: That's been a while.
2: He's still doing Batman. There's still Batman stuff out there, isn't there? There's like another Justice League or something they got to do.
1: I thought so. Oh, no.
2: Are they done?
1: I said I did. Maybe he's spent. I don't know. I don't know. But
2: when I saw him, he only rated higher than George Clooney as Batman in my book. So there.
1: Okay.
2: There. Will Arnett, Lego Batman, way up the list.
1: He says mutual respect is a secret.
2: Yeah.
1: Calling Jen a spectacular mother.
2: Well, that he needed to do.
1: Admitting he's grateful they get along. And he also revealed that he and Jennifer alternate weeks with the kids, and when they're with him, he picks them up from school and tries to have dinner together. Assuming, of course, they actually want to hang out with Dad.
2: Yeah, it's... Yeah.
1: But
2: we've all had teenagers, so we know.
1: Now, he says he's generally happy with his wife these days, so...
2: Oh, is he seeing anybody that we know of? Well, sort of, maybe. I can't remember. After J-Lo, I think he's been kind of laying low. Has he not? Yeah, he's been laying low.
1: I think he's been laying low.
2: We would know. We would know if he was seeing somebody. Yeah. You know, here's the other thing about all of this stuff, you know?
1: Yeah.
2: The kids and the whole nine, right? The fact is that for some reason, not only does Jen seem like the better parent, it's like I don't know what it is, if it's like... I don't know. She's the saint and he's the sinner. I don't know. Do you get that feeling?
1: Yeah, that's
2: sort of thing.
1: I think that's pretty much it.
2: Yeah.
1: You know? And which, I hate to say it, but some dads are kind of like that. Part-time dads. The Disneyland dad, you know?
2: Yeah. Yeah. I don't know.
1: He doesn't do the discipline.
2: We will see. We will see how these kids turn out. If they end up being like Schwarzeneggers, or if they end up being like Beckhams,
1: they're actually a close family.
2: They are. Something to be said for co-parenting.
1: Yeah.
2: Even if your co-parent is Charlie Sheen,
1: you should get along in front of your kids anyway. So as far as your kids know,
2: right.
1: Flowers on Mother's Day and stuff like that.
2: We've given our advice on how to raise kids in a broken
1: home. Of course, because we give our advice on everything.
2: That's
1: because
2: right.
1: We think we're know-it-alls.
2: We are. It's Van Camp and Morgan.
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0: If you've been blaming your dog for keeping you awake at night, science says you might owe Fido an apology. New research suggests sleeping with your four-legged furry friend doesn't significantly disrupt your sleep at all.
1: It doesn't.
0: Researchers monitored 25 people and 38 dogs over 4 weeks using activity trackers on people's wrists and dogs' collars.
1: Okay.
0: And here's the surprise.
1: What's the surprise?
0: In many cases, the humans were actually the ones moving around first, with their dog simply reacting. That's right. Your dog isn't keeping you awake. You might be keeping your dog awake. Everybody knows if Fido don't get enough sleep, she's a bitch all day.
1: Gosh.
0: It took me a while to get that one out. Researchers found that sharing a bed. Sorry if I offended any dog owners, female dog owners specifically. Researchers found that sharing a bed didn't significantly interfere with owner sleep. It never does me.
1: Okay.
0: I don't even know they're asleep. They get up on the bed, and the little one likes to cuddle for a little bit with me, and then she's like, I'm done with you, Dad. And she just goes off with the other one, and they sleep at the foot of the bed.
1: They want space.
0: Of course they want space. Now, it does not explain why your 8-pound chihuahua somehow occupies 3/4 of a king-size mattress. I've been there, done that. I will say that.
1: Okay.
0: Yes. There are some nights that my dogs take up, you know, over the course of an evening, take up quite a bit of the mattress.
1: They've of course.
0: All over the bed.
1: As is their job.
0: Or while your Labrador insists on sleeping sideways while you cling to the edge like you're hanging off a cliff. Or, even better, your Labrador sleeps across the head of your bed, above your head, on your pillows. No room for your head.
1: I had a cat who did that. Yeah.
0: Listen. Dogs are not necessarily the problem. So tonight, when your dog starts snoring, kicking, or stealing the blankets, remember that science says he's probably innocent.
1: Probably.
0: And kick your husband instead. Tell him to quit snoring and taking the blankets.
1: Well, just tell the dogs to go get in his spot before he gets to bed.
0: Oh, there you go. Yeah. Anyway, your dog isn't ruining your sleep. He's just allowing you to share his mattress.
1: My dog is once they're asleep, once they're done, you know, frolicking or whatever, and they close their eyes. I have woken up the next day and found them almost in the same position.
0: The same position?
1: They zonk out.
0: That's cool. Yeah. You wear them out all day, or are they like most dogs that sleep 17 hours a day?
1: They are my assistants at work. But they sleep the whole time, so they're lousy assistants.
0: When they get thumbs, they can answer the phone.
1: I'm on the job security, so that probably might not work.
0: I would like that, though. I mean, for them to attend my Zoom meetings every week, that would be great. Here, talk to the paw. Talk to the paw. Yeah, so anyway, quit blaming your bad night's sleep on your dog. Maybe you should, not drink coffee so late at night.
1: Humans toss and turn.
0: Well, yeah.
1: We do.
0: Yeah, we do.
1: I have a friend of mine.
0: Actually, we don't.
1: You don't?
0: No. And I'll tell you how you avoid tossing and turning. Get yourself an adjustable bed and elevate the head. I never move.
1: I see.
0: Because you can't roll over because then you're all cattywampus.
1: That's true. But then you'll wake up and disturb the dogs.
0: What is that? Roof.
1: It's a round and round it goes.

0: Monday, kids, it's time for the nerd news.
1: Nerd news.
0: We're give you all the stuff that science, the world of science, has thrown up this week for us.
1: Okay.
0: Here we go. Scientists discovered more brown blotches on mushrooms are not caused by just one bacterium. More than 17 species are involved in making brown blotches on mushrooms.
1: Whoa.
0: Yeah. Yeah, so, I mean,
1: whoa.
0: You needed to know that, right?
1: I did.
0: You needed to know that, did you not?
1: I did need to know that, yes.
0: Researchers have developed a mathematical model showing how copper and zinc may influence Alzheimer's-related brain plaques, potentially opening doors to future treatments. How are you going to get that copper and zinc up there? I'm going through the ear, maybe? I don't think that
1: maybe.
0: Works.
1: Maybe.
0: I don't think that
1: maybe.
0: Works. Maybe. Physicists. I was going to say physicist, but physicists, because
1: what's
0: it starts
1: gist,
0: with a P.
1: Physicist?
0: Yeah. Discovered that tiny changes in nature's fundamental constants could make liquids unstable for life.
1: Oh, science.
0: Come on now. We need our stable liquids.
1: I want to see that. I want to see.
0: And our inert gases, too. We need those, too. Yeah.
1: I guess.
0: We do.
1: I never took chemistry.
0: Oh, well.
1: Should have.
0: You would have enjoyed it.
1: I would have.
0: Yeah. Hey, an astronaut photographed a 40-square-mile region of Madagascar containing ancient rocks resembling the moon's bright highlands. Wow.
1: Wow, okay.
0: Well, we think the moon came from the Earth. We do think that, so.
1: Yeah.
0: Yeah, makes good
1: sense. That's a thought.
0: Except that Madagascar is nowhere near where the moon, we think, where the moon came from.
1: Nope.
0: Was La Pacific Ocean. An experimental injection makes fat cells destroy themselves. Oh, where has this been?
1: Right.
0: Early trials showed reduced belly fat. So there might be some to that.
1: Okay.
0: More injections.
1: Uh-huh.
0: Yeah, more injections. And let them eat cake. See what it is there. Scientists discovered a previously unknown waste removal system behind mice's eyes.
1: Ew.
0: Potentially helping future glaucoma research.
1: Okay.
0: Look at the stuff that science does.
1: Science
0: on
1: is
0: our
1: awesome.
0: Behalf. On our behalf.
1: Well, yes.
0: Speaking of mice, giving mice olive oil before carbohydrates reduced blood sugar spikes. Wow. Maybe we should start having a spoonful of olive oil before we eat some carbs. Yeah. And finally, scientists developed a nuclear clock with the potential to lose just 1 second every 30 million years. How do they know that? I don't think they do.
1: What?
0: I don't think they do. But you know what? Anyway, look at it, I think people will still be late for work.
1: They will, of course. And I will be too.
0: There you go. And you will. And there you go. That's our nerd news for this week.
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0: It's time for some tasty bits.
1: Bring on the gumbo.
0: Oh, yeah, man. Gumbo sounds so good.
1: Oh, it does.
0: With some Louisiana hot sauce in it. Tabasco or other, you know, otherwise. Uh-huh. Louisiana or Tabasco, which, by the way, is made in Louisiana. Everything is bigger in Texas, as long as we're talking about states, right?
1: Yeah.
0: Including the donkeys. World record for the tallest donkey set in 2013 by Romulus, a 9-year-old American mammoth jackstock.
1: Wow.
0: Yeah. Who measured 17 hands or 5 feet 8 inches.
1: That's a big, dang old donkey.
0: That's a big dang old donkey. Yeah.
1: Keepers. He big boy.
0: Yeah. Hey, 1 month before Seinfeld debuted in 1989, Jason Alexander won a Tony for Best Leading Actor in a Musical for Jerome Robbins Broadway.
1: Oh.
0: And I've seen Jason Alexander in a play before. I've seen him in The Producers. Really good. Really good, as a matter of fact.
1: He's very exceptionally good, yeah.
0: Yeah, yeah. The winner of the first Indianapolis 500 in 1911. Wow.
1: That's the first one?
0: Yeah. Had an average speed of just under 75 miles per hour.
1: A casual Sunday driver on the track.
0: I was going to say, hold my Ferrari. This year's winner averaged 168 miles per hour. That's with all the stoppages and everything else.
1: Like it.
0: Yeah, but they get up to over 200 miles an hour in the backstretch. 4% of the sand on Normandy's beaches is broken down shrapnel from D-Day.
1: 4%. Yes, it is. Yes, it is.
0: That is just amazing.
1: And that?
0: Yeah. And roughly 40% of Mississippi voters are black, a greater share than in any other state.
1: This is true, yes.
0: It's less than 1% in Montana, Idaho, Wyoming, and Utah. There you go.
1: That's pretty
0: good. And those are our tasty bits for today.

0: Today's impossible trivia question. 6% of people say they've never eaten this. What is this?
1: I'm going to go with peanut butter.
0: Ding, ding, ding, ding, ding. Peanuts or peanut butter.
1: Oh, yeah. Wow.
0: Which I think 6% sounds low, but then how do you know if you're allergic to it if you don't eat it? So
1: this is true.
0: I'm just saying.
1: And you know if you are.
0: Yeah, I'm not. Hey, ladies, if you've ever wanted to scream your lungs out, apparently there's somebody willing to charge you $4,500 for the privilege. They are called rage retreats. Where women gather to scream, growl, and unleash their frustrations. Now, some cost $600 for just a few hours. Luxury retreats charge up to $4,500, including meals, lodging, and, of course, therapy sessions. Because apparently yelling is not, you know, is therapy enough.
1: Well.
0: Right? Organizers claim the experience helps women release anger, establish boundaries, and feel empowered. Nothing makes you feel more empowered than to be able to scream your lungs out. Right?
1: It is therapeutic.
0: It's very therapeutic.
1: Scream all day long.
0: Yeah.
1: And when people wonder and look at you like you're crazy, say, yes, I am.
0: But researchers just say there's little scientific evidence that screaming actually reduces anger long term, which means you can spend $4,000 screaming about your problems only to return home and discover you still got them.
1: Well, same thing could be said with a massage.
0: What? To release stress?
1: Yeah.
0: Yeah, but I'm talking about rage. I'm talking about rage.
1: That's true.
0: Releasing
1: pure,
0: rage.
1: Pure red rage.
0: Pure rage. Personally, I'd suggest screaming into a pillow. Do that often and nobody argues. Anyway,
1: really
0: the pillow is free. It doesn't require a reservation and no

0: be stress?
1: Yeah.
0: Yeah, but I'm talking about rage. I'm talking about rage.
1: That's true.
0: Releasing
1: pure,
0: rage.
1: Pure red rage.
0: Pure rage. Personally, I'd suggest screaming into a pillow. Do that often and
1: yeah.
0: Nobody argues. Anyway, the pillow is free. It doesn't require a reservation, and nobody charges extra for the breakfast, which you probably wouldn't like anyway. $4,000 to scream for that price. Somebody better be listening and
1: that's right.
0: Fixing the problem.
1: You better know it.
0: It's Van Camp and Morgan. K.

0: You ever planned the perfect vacation or birthday party, romantic evening, and then one little thing goes wrong and suddenly the dominoes start to fall and the whole experience is ruined?
1: I try not to ruin any experience, but I try and salvage things that, you just step aside and change plans.
0: Well, if by chance this has happened or this does happen, you might have something called perfect moment syndrome.
1: Wow, this sounds like something on How I Met Your Mother. Perfect moment syndrome. My goodness. Oh, my goodness.
0: Author Sarah Wilson coined the term to describe our tendency to build up special occasions so much that reality can't possibly compete.
1: Yep. I get it.
0: Yep. You picture a romantic getaway.

0: with perfect weather, candlelight dinners, breathtaking views. Instead, rains, hotel smells funny, and your partner gets food poisoning. Oh no.
1: Yeah.
0: Suddenly, your dream vacation, the little balloon pops and it just pours all over you.
1: Yeah.
0: Becomes a nightmare.
1: Yeah.
0: Now, psychologists say that people with this mindset, they often focus on what's going wrong instead of appreciating what's going right.
1: Yeah. I mean, you got to make the best of every situation, because you've already spent the time, the trouble, the money, all the planning. That's somehow the rain is outside of wherever you are. You can make the most of what's inside.
0: Unless you're going to do something that is outdoor oriented, you're going to be pretty safe.
1: Then you're screwed. But it's called perfect moment syndrome.
0: Yeah.
1: I think I have that.
0: All right, so the solution.
1: I do think I have that.
0: Here's a solution.
1: What's
0: for
1: the
0: you.
1: Solution?
0: Lower those impossible expectations.
1: I know, but.
0: And focus on what actually matters, and stop treating every special occasion like it's supposed to be Instagram worthy.
1: But I'm that guy.
0: Do that.
1: I'm that dude.
0: Oh my gosh,
1: I am that dude. You know I'm that dude.
0: Oh yeah.
1: Everything's got to be right. I should have been born a party planner.
0: That's hot, you and Raj.
1: Yeah.
0: So
1: me and Raj.
0: But you got to remember too. Sometimes the best movies, best memories, they come from things going completely sideways.
1: So, oh yeah, no, I think you can. Yeah, you can totally punt. Yeah. Yep. No, I like that. Yeah.
0: And anything can be turned into. Fun.
1: I've done that a lot because none of my perfect moments turn out perfect, so I have to punt a lot.
0: Well, this too. This is a good thought for someone.
1: Okay, all right.
0: Or for anyone, really.
1: For anyone.
0: If your romantic weekend gets ruined because the hotel doesn't have chocolate covered strawberries, maybe the strawberries are not the problem.
1: Maybe they're not. Yeah, good point. I will say this, one of the best moments, date moments on television happens in How I Met Your Mother. It's the 2-minute date that that Ted does for Stella.
0: Yeah.
1: That was amazing. And I've actually listened to their podcast.
0: Yeah.
1: And they tell how they did it. It's called a one-er, which is one shot.
0: Uh-huh.
1: And I timed it, rewatching the episode, is 2 minutes and 14 seconds. So there. You guys blew it. It wasn't a 2-minute date. It was a 2-minute and 14 second date. Go check it out in season 3 of How I Met Your Mother.
0: Seconds.
1: Yeah.
0: That was cool.
1: There you go. Perfect moment syndrome.
2: Long before Taylor was collecting awards.
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2: 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These ladies of the 90s were pretty fly themselves.
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2: 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Yeah. That 90s channel, where the 90s live.
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1: It is 8 o'clock in the West. 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
0: No. We're just talking about a doorway from your garage into your kitchen. Yeah. Kind of like a dumbwaiter, but not... Yeah. Anyway, Utah home builder Jay Roberts said he originally designed one about 10 years ago to help a family dealing with paralysis.
1: Oh, wow.
0: Now, roughly half his customers want one installed.
1: Sure.
0: The price? The price?
1: $12,000.
0: Not
1: $12,000.
0: $8,000. No. About $1,000.
1: Oh, that's it? Okay.
0: Yeah, but that's a lot for a door.
1: Yeah.
0: Of course, some people worry about security, insects, whether the neighborhood raccoons might discover their own private entrance to your pantry.
1: That's right.
0: Builders say proper installation and building codes address those concerns. Of course they do. But imagine explaining to your guests why there's a tiny door next to your refrigerator. I kind of like that, though. Well, that's where the little man lives. Yeah.
1: The little man lives down there.
0: And you can get little meals from him if you go at the right time of the day. It's on little plates. Let's face it.
1: Yeah, that's where tapas came from.
0: That's right. You're spending $1,000.
1: What if Mr. Clean goes over for lunch?
0: Well, to avoid carrying

0: time for Van Camp and Morgan's birthday extravaganza.
1: Where are we going?
0: I don't know. Where are we going?
1: Oh.
0: Well, for birthdays.
1: For birthdays.
0: You going somewhere?
1: We're around the world.
0: All right. Hugh Jackman. He is quite talented.
1: Very talented. You know what I loved him in?
0: Huh?
1: Song Sung Blue.
0: Oh, he was very good.
1: He played the imitator of Neil Diamond.
0: Yeah, he was very
1: good. It's on Peacock, too, if you want to watch it. It's very good. I highly recommend it.
0: Greatest and Showman.
1: Wolverine.
0: Yep.
1: And Deadpool. Hugh Jackman, 58. All right.
0: Josh Hutcherson.
1: You know what? He was in The Hunger Games.
0: Yes.
1: He was also in Pearl Harbor, right? Is that who I'm thinking of? Josh Hutcherson? I don't know.
0: To this day, I still haven't seen Pearl Harbor.
1: You've not seen Pearl Harbor?
0: No. Nope.
1: I'm thinking of Josh. No, that's right. Josh Hutcherson. All right. I'm going to say Josh is 40.
0: 34.
1: No.
0: From Growing Pains, Kurt Cameron.
1: Mike Seaver. Is 55.
0: 56.
1: Okay.
0: Chris Wallace
1: of TV journalism. Yep. Where is Chris now? Is he at Fox News?
0: No.
1: No? Didn't he used to be at Fox News?
0: CNN.
1: Chris Wallace?
0: Hmm? Oh, you know, I'm sorry. He was at Fox News.
1: I think he was at Fox News.
0: Yeah.
1: Anyway, what's he, 75?
0: 79.
1: Wow.
0: Susan Anton.
1: She was a tall drink of water. I remember her. Yeah.
0: What was she in?
1: She mostly went on The Tonight Show with Johnny Carson. It's just a blonde bombshell.
0: All right.
1: She sang.
0: Yeah.
1: Was she with Dudley Moore for a while, Susan Anton? I don't know. Anyway, Susan, I think, is 75.
0: 76.
1: Okay.
0: You got a lot of one-offs today.
1: I'm off. I'm always
0: from 24, Carlos Bernard.
1: Ooh, Tony Almeida. Wow, he'll always be Tony Almeida. Yep. Oh, God, he's got to be 64?
0: 64.
1: Okay.
0: Tyler Blackburn.
1: From Pretty Little Liars.
0: Yep.
1: Is it Tyler's 40th birthday today?
0: It is.
1: All right.
0: You got one right?
1: I got one right. Ding, ding, ding, ding, ding.
0: From, okay, so this guy, this guy is so talented. And
1: a lot of these people are talented.
0: And you're one of the people in the group we went to go see him with.
1: Yeah.
0: And John Mayer came on stage.
1: Oh, Chris Bode.
0: Yes, Chris Bode.
1: Awesome.
0: Trumpet player.
1: Yeah, Chris is what, 64 today?
0: 64. Right. Last but not least, is Marty McGuire from The Chicks.
1: Oh, Marty. She's got to be 52?
0: 57.
1: Wow, and if today's your birthday?
0: Happy birthday.
1: From Van Camp and Morgan.
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0: Florida gets a break today.
1: We're giving them a break?
0: We're going to go north to Iowa.
1: Yeah.
0: So there's a woman in Iowa, and she apparently wanted to throw two, not one, but two unforgettable parties.
1: Oh.
0: Yep. Now, unfortunately, she forgot one important detail. Paying for them.
1: Paying for the parties. Okay. Yeah. All right. So?
0: Police say Shanice Hill, a special ed assistant and mother of three.
1: Yeah.
0: She used stolen credit card information to rent inflatable bouncy houses for Father's Day and Fourth of July celebrations.
1: For bouncy houses?
0: Uh-huh.
1: Come on.
0: Yeah. Kids like to bounce.
1: Yeah. Bouncy houses are fun.
0: The parties happened at a local park, but the fun ended when the rental company got hit with roughly $1,350 in chargebacks.
1: Wow.
0: Shanice denied placing the orders, but investigators say the phone numbers and email accounts used, they're hers.
1: Yep.
0: Police believe the stolen card information was purchased online.
1: I guess you can do that, huh?
0: Yeah, I bet you can.
1: Yeah. But then you're stupid to use your phone number and your email address. Very traceable.
0: Yeah.
1: Yeah.
0: So she's now facing theft and credit card fraud charges and was released on a $6,000 bond.
1: All right, there you go. That's our crazy crime story for today.

0: imagine pulling up to the ATM, withdrawing $40, and suddenly the entire machine opens up like you hit the jackpot. Ding, ding, ding, ding, ding, ding, ding. Well, that's what happened to Wanda Cooper in Villa Rica, Georgia.
1: Really?
0: Wanda was using a Bank of America ATM when the machine unexpectedly swung open, exposing all the cash inside.
1: Oh, my gosh.
0: Even worse, the door struck her car, temporarily blocking her escape.
1: Oh, no. They drive through it.
0: Oh, my goodness. Yeah.
1: Oh, my goodness.
0: So here's where Wanda was a good Samaritan. Instead of helping herself to an early Christmas bonus, Wanda called 911 and warned everybody nearby to keep their hands off the money. She says the experience rattled her so badly, she had to go to the ER.
1: What?
0: Yeah. Like, she was freaked.
1: Oh, the video. Okay. Yeah.
0: She videotaped the whole thing. She called 911. She insisted the cops come out. They didn't want to come out. When people came up and saw the thing had happened, she was like, get away from that money. Don't take that money.
1: Oh, gosh.
0: Anyway, Wanda discovered the world's first ATM with extremely generous open-door policy.
1: Yeah, I bet.
0: Bank of America thanked her and repaired the machine. No money was reportedly stolen. Thanks to Wanda. Good job, Wanda.
1: Good job, Wanda.
0: By the way, most ATMs charge $3 just to access your own money. This one apparently offered the entire retirement package. No extra charge. Our Who Cares News.

0: 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Rachel and Ross, DJ and Steve, Keenan and Kel. Oh, wait.
1: Welcome to Good Burger, home of the Good Burger. 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

0: We made it. It's time for hour four. The best hour on the radio. 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Gather around. Yes, indeed. You're here. 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
1: Oh, no.
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0: 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Withdrawals are encouraged. Bail is extra. All right. Here's what's coming up today on our fourth hour. Yeah, it's best hour ever. Our fast facts you can use. If you can listen fast enough, we're going to motor mouth a few of them to you today. Plus our stupid list of new ways to make Major League Baseball more exciting. Yeah. And our ICME stories a whole lot more. Coming your way. It's hour four, kids, and it starts
1: right now.

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0: It's that 90s channel. Time for our fast facts you can use today if you can listen fast enough. You ready for those? Here we go. In a job interview, wearing a wedding ring helps a man but usually hurts a woman. In a job interview. Can you believe that? What a double standard.
1: I believe it.
0: 70% of women crave nachos when pregnant. Nachos.
1: Yeah,
0: 70%. I crave nachos like daily. 39% of married men say complaining about coworkers is the biggest complaint about their partner. Wow. And you don't complain about your coworkers, guys? Really? A study found grocery shopping can reduce stress in adults until you see what it costs. 85% of plant life is found in the ocean.
1: 85%?
0: 85%.
1: That's a heck of a lot of plant life.
0: Yeah. Research shows that many women worry their hands will give away their real age. Yeah.
1: I think that's why Dolly Parton always wore gloves.
0: Oh, yeah. A lot of women wear gloves. Yeah.
1: Jen Aniston.
0: Joan Jett. Yeah.
1: Yeah.
0: Yeah. 66% of men keep their baseball glove from their childhood. I have mine. It's in a closet somewhere. And the laces are gone. You will have owned about 25 pairs of sunglasses by the time you turn 35. Really?
1: How many? 12?
0: 25.
1: Oh.
0: 25.
1: Not me.
0: A lobster's blood is colorless, but when exposed to oxygen, it turns blue. A recent study found that women should stop wearing high heels at age 51. 51.
1: Well, researchers and podiatrists don't like high heels.
0: They don't like them. And then, I guess by 51, women don't need to make their buttocks look tighter and their breasts firmer. 8% of men would give up lovemaking to have more hair. I believe on the top of their head. I hope that's on the top of their head. 4% of people would rather give up showering for a month than lose their Wi-Fi. Ooh, I don't know if I could handle just being around me giving up showering for a month. Ugh. 27% of men wash their car at least once a week. And 19% of people claim to fake talking on the phone to avoid having to talk to someone else. There you go.
1: Yeah.
0: Those are our fast facts you can use today.
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0: lots of people think that baseball is a major snooze fest. Have you ever sat in Dodger Stadium in the cold for 9 innings and only have 1 run? Yeah, that's a snooze fest. It's happened. Hey, but we have some brilliant ideas that can change
1: brilliant
0: that.
1: Ideas. Okay.
0: With today's stupid list of the top ways to make Major League Baseball more exciting.
1: Whoa.
0: Here we go. How about bobblehead bong night? Bobblehead bong night.
1: Oh, well.
0: Mm-hmm.
1: Now, is this a combination bobblehead and bong?
0: And bong, yeah. Mm-hmm.
1: Well, that would be, I think that would probably
0: more
1: bring
0: exciting
1: in some,
0: yeah,
1: some enthusiasts. It's, yeah, okay. Mm-hmm.
0: Only allow players to adjust their protective cups of opposing players.
1: Oh, man.
0: Wow, a little touchy-feely there. Any player, manager, or coach who gets ejected is automatically replaced by a Kardashian.
1: No.
0: Waited a long time for that one. Whether it makes sense or not, find a way to incorporate sharks. I like that. Yeah, baby and big ones.
1: Oh, okay. Yeah.
0: Left and right sharks.
1: Yeah, right.
0: Mm-hmm. Make the base salary similar to what teachers make. Then watch these guys earn those bonuses. Yeah, okay.
1: Yeah.
0: I'm right there with it. Hey, more handlebar mustaches, and also the ball is actually a grenade.
1: Oh, my gosh. No,
0: my gosh.
1: Thanks for this crap.
0: Right. Hey, to get on the Kiss Cam, fans have to go to second base.
1: Jeez.
0: Landmines on those base paths. That's also exciting. Combine Bring Your Cat to the Ballpark night with Taylor Swift night and watch the mayhem.
1: I don't even know where this crap comes from.
0: Fill the bullpen with actual bull.
1: No.
0: A mandatory hit a foul, take a shot rule. Yeah, I like that one. Yeah. Consider doing something crazy and limit batters to 40 minutes of adjusting their gloves and tapping their cleats between pitches.
1: There you go.
0: Top ways to make Major League Baseball more exciting. 3 strikes and you're executed.
1: Uh-huh.
0: And there you go. That's our stupid list for today.

that 90s channel. The biggest hits of the 90s and more. Van Camp and Morgan Show. And, well, yesterday the San Francisco 49ers beat the Seattle Seahawks. It wasn't very convincing, but it was a high-scoring game, 32-29. Last-minute calls maybe went the 49ers' way. Let's just put it that way. But our very own Keith Kelly, who, of course, is a Seattle resident, and yours truly, a lifelong 49er faithful, were live texting throughout the game. It's kind of back and forth. But anyway, you know what? Whatever happens, happens, especially if the 49ers win. You know what I'm saying, Keith? Keith is coming up for you today at 10 o'clock Pacific. He's licking his wounds. And you know what? He's telling me they're going to get back at us later on in the year. We'll see. We'll see. Stone Temple Pilots are on that 90s channel.

0: We are scraping today. Even on Indigenous Peoples Day, we're scraping. Okay. The banks may be closed, but we're scraping. And the post office may be closed, but we're scraping and scraping to find you stories you might have missed. These are our ICME stories for today.
1: All right.
0: New Jersey's Clinton Road.
1: Yes.
0: Has topped a 2026 ranking of the world's most haunted roads.
1: Ooh.
0: Thanks to legends involving phantom cars, mysterious lights, and a ghost boy who supposedly returns coins tossed into a creek. Ooh. The ranking is actually based on internet searches, not confirmed ghost sightings. So apparently, even the supernatural needs a good social media presence. Speaking of paranormal. Paranormal investigator Colin Broen claims some spirits have followed him home after visits to haunted locations, bringing unexplained activity too into his home and even his dreams. He says one particularly creepy encounter involved a doll flying out of an attic.
1: No, that's creepy.
0: Although none of these supernatural experiences has been independently verified, apparently ghosts haven't figured out when you leave work and you're supposed to leave work at work, right? Ghosts? Remember that. I didn't think ghosts could leave where they're stuck ghosting. Scientists have finally cracked the genetic mystery behind orange cats, discovering a DNA deletion in the X chromosome that explains their coloring and why most orange cats are male.
1: Well, yeah, I agree, yeah.
0: Unfortunately, the research doesn't explain why orange cats have a reputation for sharing one brain cell. One that brain cell apparently spends most of its time knocking things off of countertops. Oh, and thinking of lasagna and hating Mondays. Anyway.
1: But any day is a good day for lasagna.
0: That's right.
1: Jeepers.
0: Those are our ICME stories for today.
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0: On the next Van Camp and Morgan show, women score higher in emotional intelligence, which has some hidden costs. 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Plus, things you're probably not washing enough. 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Plus, yes or BS shower thoughts, the Who Cares news, and a lot more on the next
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10 o'clock in the West. Good morning. It's Monday, October 12th. And apparently today is one of those Mondays where half the country has the day off. The other half is wondering why it's Indigenous Peoples Day, Columbus Day, and happy Thanksgiving to our friends in Canada. It's Keith Kelly on that 90s channel.

0: from Seattle to wherever you're listening on the free iHeartRadio app. It's that 90s channel. Keith Kelly with you here on this Monday. Okay, I want to know something. What's the one completely ridiculous rule in your house that everybody follows, even though nobody remembers why? Maybe it's nobody's allowed to touch dad's recliner, or maybe there's a specific fork that's off limits. A fork? Off limits? What? Or somebody has declared that the thermostat is a museum exhibit. Under glass should not be touched. Yes, that's my house. Look, but don't touch. So what's the one bizarre household rule in your family that everybody follows, but nobody really remembers why? 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Nah, come on. It's a holiday. I'll definitely play it for you. It's Keith Kelly on that 90s channel. More great 90s music. Stay here.
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always playing the biggest hits of the 90s. And more, it's that 90s channel from Seattle. I'm Keith Kelly, top of the Space Needle on this Monday, Columbus Day. Happy Thanksgiving to our friends in Canada, including my guys, the Toronto Maple Leafs. Guys, don't eat too much turkey today, please. It's Brandy and Monica, the boy is mine.

0: From the top of the Space Needle in the Emerald City of Seattle, Washington, to wherever you're listening on the free iHeartRadio app, it's That 90s Channel. It's Keith Cuddy on this Monday. Living on the Edge was the story of yesterday's game between the Seahawks and our division rivals, the nemesis evil empire, the San Francisco 49ers. And my boss, John Van Camp, is eating this up today because I talked crap all week last week, and today I'm eating the crap. It was a great game, back and forth, actually. It was a great game. Too many turnovers by the Seahawks, and hopefully Mike McDonald and the guys will address that this week. Very, very questionable call at the end of the game in the fourth quarter. A first down that the Seahawks probably should have had if you watch the replays, and it just didn't go that way. Should have been reviewed, and it was, and even the reviewer said, no, it's not a first down, but when you look at the video, okay, I'm crying. Crying over spilled milk. We'll get them next time. I say that all the time. And hello to my friend Keith Archie down in North Carolina, who's also a fan of the evil empire. And okay, you know, I took my lumps yesterday. But guys, we are the defending Super Bowl champions. In case you have forgotten that, we are the defending Super Bowl champions. And I'm not saying we're going to repeat, but I'm not saying we're not going to either. Hey, it's Keith Kelly. More great 90s music on the way next. Stay here.
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And you know, your whole day can change because of one small act of kindness. So try being the person who starts it.

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tonight. Tonight is looking good for Monday Night Football. Josh Allen and the Buffalo Bills take on the LA Rams in Los Angeles. 8:15 tonight. Check that out. It's Keith Kelly on that 90s channel. 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

0: True, you get what you give. It is Monday, October the 12th, Columbus Day, Indigenous Peoples Day, and happy Thanksgiving to all the folks listening in Canada today. It's Keith Kelly from Seattle on that 90s channel. And can I ask you a serious question? Have you ever walked into a chair or bumped into a table and actually said, "Oh, I'm sorry," out loud? I actually did that yesterday. I apologized to a piece of furniture, and the worst part is I stood there waiting for the chair to say, "Keith, it's okay. You do it all the time." You know, I think I've officially reached a point where I'm more polite to the furniture than I am to my alarm clock. Please tell me that I am not alone on this. Thanks for joining me on this Monday. Hit me up on Instagram and Messenger at that 90s channel. Let me know what you got going on today. More great 90s music on the way. 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

From the top of the iconic Space Needle here in the Emerald City, it's Keith Kelly on this Monday on that 90s channel. Hope you're having a great day wherever you are today. You know, some people bring sunshine wherever they go. Others just need to remember to bring the coffee. What about your friends? T-Boz, Left Eye, and Chili, it's TLC on that 90s channel. 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

Remember the closing finale episode that credits George, Jerry, Elaine, and Kramer in the jail cell? Good riddance. Keith Kelly on this Monday from Seattle. 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

Straight up 12 o'clock noon, lunchtime in the West, and serving it up from the top of the Space Needle in the iconic city of Seattle, Washington. It's Keith Kelly on that 90s channel. Hope you're having a great day wherever you are. Thanks for joining me for part of it. This is Vertical Horizon, and you're a god. Always playing the biggest hits of the 90s and more.

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1: 40 side felon, felon and misdemeanor, mid charge, murder.

the Space Needle here in rainy Seattle, Washington. Not today. Today is National Kick Butt Day. It's supposed to be the day you stop procrastinating and finally tackle that thing you've been putting off. You know, that closet, that paperwork, that project you've been promising to start since February. And I think that's wonderful. In fact, I'm going to make a list of all the things that I need to get done today, but it's a little different. It's Kick Butt Day, and you know, there are some of those people that I just hate everything about, and, well, I'm going to put them on that list. It's that 90s channel, always playing the biggest hits of the 90s.

0: You. Ugly Kid Joe, I hate everything about you. I'm not going to mention any names, but you know who you are. Hey, it's Keith Kelly on that 90s channel, Monday, October the 12th, and the following poll has a margin of error of approximately 100%, which makes it about as scientific as, you know, those conversations that I seem to be having a lot lately with myself. So here's the poll, unofficial listener poll. Which household chore do people avoid doing the longest? Is it folding laundry? Is it cleaning out the refrigerator or dealing with that mysterious drawer of junk in the kitchen that you're like, what is all this crap? Batteries, old receipts, keys that don't fit anything anymore. You know, I submit that the mystery drawer is not actually a drawer. It's like an archaeological dig site. And some of those batteries may qualify for historical preservation. I got more great 90s music on the way. Stay here.
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always playing the biggest hits of the 90s and more. From the top of the Space Needle in Seattle on this Monday, it is Keith Kelly. Savage Garden, I love you truly, madly, deeply. You know who you are. No names will be mentioned today. Maybe we'll talk about her tomorrow. Hope you're having a great day wherever you are today. Thanks for having me along for the ride.

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1: Well, maybe not. Hey, it's Keith Kelly on this Monday from Seattle on that 90s channel. And you know, if you know me, you know I'm from Mississippi. I'm from the South. And today is National Pulled Pork Day, a Southern delicacy. And some people in the South say, it's the best in the South. And then, you know, the people in Texas say, no, it's best here. And then the people in St. Louis and Kansas City say, no, it's best here. So let's settle a very important culinary question today. If you're eating a pulled pork sandwich, is coleslaw supposed to go on the sandwich or on the side? Now, I can't weigh in on this because I do not eat coleslaw. And I know some of you have some very strong opinions about this. Personally, I think the correct answer is wherever it lands after the first bite. I mean, if you're not wearing at least a little barbecue sauce by the end, did you really enjoy it? Hit me up on socials, Instagram, and Messenger at that 90s channel, or call or text toll free 844-447-2677. And since it is National Pulled Pork Day, where have you gotten the best pulled pork? Me, I mean, you know I'm going to be loyal to my Mississippi roots, but I've had some great stuff all over the country. But I want to know where you've had the best. So hit me up on the socials, Instagram, and Messenger at that 90s channel. More after this. Stay here.
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Monday from Seattle. It's Keith Kelly on that 90s channel. You know, a little appreciation goes a long way, especially when somebody's doing a job the rest of us don't even think twice about. Yeah, Rico Suave, right? Rico.

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0: Still thinking I'm pretty fly for a white guy. It's Keith Kelly on this Monday from Seattle. Just don't ask the girl who no longer returns my phone calls, my texts, nothing. Hey, quick reminder, because today is a federal holiday, there's no regular postal service mail delivery, which means if you've been anxiously watching the mailbox for something, you can stop interrogating the mail carrier, at least for today, because, you know, they deserve a day off too. But on the positive side, no bills in the mailbox today. But you know what? They'll probably show up all together tomorrow. So at least enjoy the temporary financial freedom today. More great 90s stuff on the way. 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

Yeah, all the way from the top of the Space Needle. Big star Keith Kelly. Yeah, right. On that 90s channel, always playing the biggest hits of the 90s and more. Hey, don't you want me? She won't even call me back, guys.

0: Always playing the biggest hits of the 90s and more from the top of the Space Needle here in Seattle. It's Keith Kelly on this Monday. That's 112. And anywhere, anytime, any place, you can do it. It's Ice Cube.
1: Yeah, yeah.
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0: Well, we've survived another Monday together, and I'd just like to point out that Monday has an undeserved reputation. Monday's simply the messenger. It's the alarm clock, the traffic, the inbox, and the people who schedule meetings before you've had coffee that are the real villains here. Whatever the rest of your day holds, I hope that there's something good in it. Thanks for joining me today. I'll be back tomorrow morning at 10 o'clock Pacific. I hope you will too. Thank you for your time this time. Until next time, Keith Kelly and I am out.
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14: The

Thanks for hanging out on the What's a Josh broadcast on today, Monday, the 12th day of October. How are you feeling today on National Farmers Day? Big shout out to all the farmers. One of the things that I love since I moved into a rural community is the togetherness of a lot of the farmers. And we've got a really great farm market stand just up the road over here. And the whole farm, the whole family, super cool. They delivered straw to my house the other day. And you might be like, why do you need that? We had like this big festival, so we needed it for our display. And it was just cool because my mom went over there asking about it and they just dropped it off. So it was super cool of them to do that. Anyway, happy National Farmers Day. And if today's your day, if it's your birthday, happy birthday to you.

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1: The What's a Josh broadcast. Happy Motivational Monday to you, trying to get you going for this week. 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

It's Motivational Monday here on the What's a Josh broadcast. The quote of the day, and I love this one, from Dale Carnegie. Success is getting what you want. Happiness is wanting what you get. Didn't Sheryl Crow say something like that? It's not having what you want, it's wanting what you've got. Yeah, great lyric. Heard from Lauren already. Something good already happened today, Josh. I took the long way to work just to enjoy the fall colors. Totally worth the extra few minutes. Lauren, thank you for that one. Want to hear from you over at whatsajosh.com.

0: Your home for all things 90s, that 90s channel. Hanging on the What's a Josh broadcast, this Motivational Monday. Big shout out to Heather. I finally crossed something off my to-do list that's been hanging over my head for months. What a relief. I got my ceiling fixed. That's one of the things I procrastinate on the most. I've got this old plaster ceiling in our spare bedroom, and it's cracked, and the plaster's coming loose from the lath. I've got the screws. I've got it. I've got it set up to where I can fix it, but I'm just like, boy, I really don't want to do that. So, Heather, congratulations for getting to where you got. More on the way.
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21: Oh, hey.
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hanging out on the What's a Josh broadcast. Head over to whatsajosh.com for the video series, The Paranormal Exploring Project. That's the series that I do with my friend Tammy. We wrapped up the three-part series for the Bell Mansion. This place is absolutely incredible. If you didn't watch any of the parts, you got to start watching it. They're 20-minute episodes, three parts, over at whatsajosh.com. It's all linked up right there. If you get a chance, check that out. Next up, we're doing a haunted village, and that video is going to be released this Thursday. Today.

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1: Hanging on the What's a Josh broadcast. We're talking scary movies, and I know I feel like we've been talking about this a lot, but this past weekend, I watched one on NBC Peacock, and I am never going to be the same after seeing this, and apparently it's been a trending movie that everybody's been watching. 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

Here on the What's a Josh broadcast, have you seen the movie? And I'm not going to say much about it because I don't want to give the ending away. Obsession. It's available to stream on Peacock, NBC Peacock. I thought it was going to be shades of Swim Fan. Do you remember that movie from like the early 2000s or late 90s? I was wrong. This movie, I actually, after watching this movie, I looked over at my dog, Millie, and I'm like, this is how you look at me, isn't it? You're nuts. Anyway, interesting story about this. They made this movie on a $750,000 budget, and already it's grossed over $400 million. Yeah, I want to know if you've seen this and what you think about it, and what should we be streaming? What scary movie should we be watching right now? Up on Netflix, Peacock, whatever you got. Love to hear from you at whatsajosh.com.

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1: You're on the What's a Josh broadcast. So what scary movie should we be watching for the spooky season? Kevin said, talk to me. I wasn't expecting much, but it completely creeped me out. Melissa, I finally watched Long Legs, stuck with me for a couple days. Brian, The Conjuring. I've seen it 5 times and still gets me. You know, as much as I'm into that stuff, I've never seen The Conjuring. I have to watch that. We also watched Wrong Turn, the reboot. Did not know that was going to go where it went either. I watched that on Saturday night. My mom came over and we had a little scary movie night. And I was just like, this is not what I thought was going to happen at all. Anyway, love to hear from you over at whatsajosh.com.
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Click message me. Got our videos going on right now with the Paranormal Exploring Project. We just wrapped up the 3-part series at the Bell Mansion. It was a funeral home for like 90 years, and it has ties to the John Dillinger gang, Homer Van Meter. And we had a crazy experience there. 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
1: You're on the What's a Josh broadcast. Want to hear about the spooky movies that you've been streaming before we get to the retro movie quote of the day. And the only reason I extended this now is because Rachel said the autopsy of Jane Doe. Go in knowing as little as possible. Here's what I've heard. Stephen King himself, you know, the author Stephen King, said do not watch that movie alone. I'm going to watch that one alone because I don't think anybody's going to watch it with me. Rachel, thank you for that message. Love to hear from you over at whatsajosh.com. But we're going to head over to the retro movie quote of the day coming up in just a few minutes. And we're going back to 1991. Stick around.
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0: It's time for the Retro Movie Quote of the Day here in the What's a Josh broadcast. 1991, I do wish we could chat longer, but I'm having an old friend for dinner. Gives me the creeps just saying that. I do wish we could chat longer, but I'm having an old friend for dinner. What movie is that from? If you know it, keep it to yourself. If you don't know it, I'll give you the answer next.
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1: This movie was released in 91, had Jodie Foster and Anthony Hopkins in it. Hopkins is on screen for only about 16 minutes, yet won the Academy Award for Best Actor. The movie became only the third film in history to win all five major Academy Awards, Best Picture, Director, Actor, Actress, and Adapted Screenplay. Hannibal Lecter had appeared on film before. Brian Cox played the character in the 1986 Manhunter movie. The film was based on a novel by Thomas Harris. And despite becoming one of the cinema's most famous villains, Lecter spends much of the movie helping Clarice track another killer, Buffalo Bill. What was that movie? Silence of the Lambs from 1991. I do wish we could chat longer, but I'm having an old friend for dinner. And that's the retro movie quote of the day.
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